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Yeah.

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104.7, the Bears pulling an all-nighter for the third shift. Up all night and doing overtime. The Bears' third shift workforce from 104.7, the Bear.

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The Bear has been representing the Rockers of Texoma for nearly 30 years. 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

0: Some of you are going to think it's just Kenny today because it's just going to be me talking for a minute, but that's because Steve is underneath the council right now, rewiring stuff. It's not his fault. Someone was here this weekend using our studio to operate and run a baseball broadcast, I'm assuming, or soccer, or women's volleyball, who knows. And they have decided to unplug things because, after all, you know, why would they leave it plugged in? And so Steve's dealing with that, and I was looking at first. I wondered if he'd fallen, or I was like, "Are you all right over there?" And he was laughing, rewiring things.
1: I got to climb down underneath the thing, and then I got to find the flashlight. Yeah, it's like just a thing, you know.
0: But everything's okay.
1: Oh, sure.
0: In the sense that we're okay, and that's great. Because after all, if we weren't okay, who would be? Nothing.
1: Okay.
0: Just thinking out loud. Greetings, everybody. Greetings, broadcast enthusiasts. I don't know if you've heard yet, but Iran's supreme leader is reportedly near death. They say that he's not dead, and they're going to release some photos of him real soon to prove he's okay. And doesn't that sound like a familiar problem we have here in America?
1: Now, what is up with that? I heard, if you're referring to Mitch, like I think you might be, I heard he is back at home out of the hospital and is already getting into his rehab. You know, he's like tap dancing or something like that. I don't know.
0: Is it possible that Mitch McConnell and the Iranian Ayatollah are the same person?
1: It's possible, yes. Not likely, but, you know, we'll give you that.
0: Okay. How's that coffee? Good?
1: Mm-hmm.
0: We're just getting warmed up, kids. Obviously, we weren't ready today, but
1: so necessary.
0: Neither are you. So it's, you know, that's something we all have in common. A lot going on today in the world. Most of the problems from last week still exist. There's nothing that you could do about that,
1: except that I'm pretty sure I heard we're so close to a deal with Iran.
0: Low keying is so, the term you're looking for.
1: So close, but yeah, low key, low key.
0: Trump is low-keying Iran. It's an exact quote. Economic squeeze, naval blockade, Strait of Hormuz, yada, yada, yada. It's chess game foreign policy. Are we winning? Are we losing? We're low-keying. Oh.
1: Okay.
0: What does that... is this an Emperor's New Clothes thing? I'll pretend I know what it means so I don't look stupid. Or low-keying. Okay. The Supreme Court is going to weigh in on Trump's mail-in ballot rules. Stick around for that. Oh, and this is one I just cannot stress enough. Can everyone in the Republican Party who's currently an elected official stop pretending that there's no affordability crisis? It's not going to help you. We just watched someone on Fox News a few minutes ago say, oh, no, in some places in the country, gas is lower than $4. It's fine. It's not fine. People are going into debt right now to pay for groceries. We either acknowledge this problem exists, or average people are going to start to wonder if the Democrat Socialists of America have a point, because they're the only ones actually acknowledging that your hand is in front of your face when you look at it.
1: Of course, they'll lie to you and tell you whatever you want to hear until they get what they want, too. But it's just a different direction they go from.
0: Right. The Democrat Socialists of America are a bunch of grad school students drowning in debt who never had a real job in the private sector. So they don't actually know how to solve this problem. But simply by acknowledging that it exists out loud, someone out there who's not deeply embedded in the daily political news might hear that and go, oh, they get it.
1: Sure. Well, they're very good at complaining. They're not sure what to do about it, but they do know how to complain.
0: Blaming the Jews seems to have a big part.
1: Well, sure, that's always there.
0: You know, the Jews, it's like, well, what about, I heard. What about the Jews? Oh, the Jews, you know. Okay, if you say so. All right, the Montana Senate race is interesting. Democrats at Dark Money are targeting Alani Bankhead's family to force her out so an independent can run. This seems to be happening in more than one state right now.
1: Yeah.
0: There's a weird strategy where Democrat donors are asking the Democrat candidate to drop out in deep red states because they think they might be able to get an independent to beat a Republican. I like this. Sean Duffy, I thought we already did this, but we're doing it again. Is saying that, you know, he's our transportation secretary. If you can't speak English, you can't be a commercial truck driver. I thought we already did this, but it's in the news again. 26,000.
1: Keep bringing it back around.
0: 26,000 drivers have just been told ought not drive anymore. because you don't speak English. Maybe that's how long it took to figure it out. I don't know.
1: Yeah.
0: We'll dive deeper into it later this morning. So hang around for that. Oh, and AOC is freezing her eggs. And you're probably wondering, why would we bring that up? They're baiting us.
1: Well, it's the most important story of the week, possibly of the month. So far, the AOC line will continue. What is it that she's so busy doing that she can't just go ahead and get pregnant now?
0: She's not having a baby because she's not running for president. But they want us to criticize her for freezing her eggs. She did this video over the weekend where she shows her belly fat and injects herself with something.
1: Yeah.
0: And the whole point of her doing this was to try to get conservatives to go, oh, have a baby. You know, women can't have a career. They're trying to get us to say that.
1: Mm.
0: And it's right there. It's hanging. Whoa. The carrot's right in front of us.
1: Who would say something like that?
0: Oh, I mean, look, there's plenty of people on the right who don't have kids and, you know. It's like, why criticize her for something that, you know, I don't care if AOC procreates, do you?
1: Not a bit.
0: I really don't.
1: An hour later.
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0: All right. At some point this morning, there is a news story about a bison attack, but there's a catch.
1: Okay, there's always a catch.
0: Yeah. It didn't happen at Yellowstone.
1: Oh. Well, does it really count?

0: he was a conservative. He still is, I'm assuming. They just publicly declared themselves eligible for the 2027 WNBA draft because they identify as women.
1: Okay.
0: One of them even framed it as a middle finger to the league's vague rules. So the league's collective bargaining agreement says, hey, only players who are women are eligible to play. That's it. No definition of what a woman is. No,
1: that just leaves it wide open, doesn't it?
0: No chromosome clause.
1: No.
0: And you have owners and stuff out saying right now, trans women are women too. And I will tell you, we've made this point before. As much as I don't like the idea of men taking away college scholarships and opportunities from women, it would make the WNBA more entertaining.
1: Oh, definitely.
0: Could you imagine if someone in the WNBA could slam dunk just one person?
1: Just one young lady.
0: So the commissioners announced a previously scheduled task force meeting of team presidents and general managers. They will now spend quality time hashing out what a woman is. They're going to get together.
1: Any idea on when we will expect the news?
0: I don't know.
1: I'm on the edge of my seat.
0: A whole damn meeting to define what a woman is.
1: Well, it might just be the first of many meetings. That meeting might just set out the schedule for the next few meetings.
0: Yeah, now, in fairness, to your point, it is a bunch of chicks trying to figure it out.
1: So we
0: have a Supreme Court justice who can't define a woman. How are you supposed to know if your specialty is layups and free throws, granny style?
1: I think when you call them chicks, though, I think that covers all of them.
0: It's fair. Yeah. We support fair competition in women's sports. That stay women's sports, obviously, but
1: clearly,
0: if somehow this made the WNBA more watchable, I say let Enes Kanter-Freedom play.
1: She's as eligible as I am.
0: Yeah. You know my favorite part of the whole WNBA thing, besides not watching the games and just hearing them fight in the news? It's the race war element.
1: Oh, yeah. I was just wondering to myself, if there was, say, like, only one or two black women in the WNBA, or at least noticeable, and the rest of the league was just pure white.
0: Sure.
1: And multiple white women on multiple occasions from different teams all attacked this one poor little black girl.
0: Sure.
1: Every time she's on the court, tripping her, pushing her, elbowing her, just one thing after another. Would they call that an issue? Would they have a problem with that, you think? A whole bunch of whites teaming up, singling out one black woman?
0: You know, Steve and I were just talking about this on the air. It's very, we hate playing this game, but you have to because, you know, if equity and what have you. There's this news story out of Charlotte now about a black man attacking a white woman. And before you interrupt me and say, you mean on the train? No, this is a totally different story.
1: Yeah, sadly.
0: This guy's name was, what is it, Daquan Hunt. Ran around on the streets of Charlotte, randomly attacking white women because he was mad that something happened to Elijah. Who's Elijah? I don't know. No one knows.
1: Randomly sucker punch people and just knock them in the head.
0: Career criminal. Dozens of arrests. Brutally assaulting white women. Randomly attacking them and videotaping it and posting it to social media. And you hate to play this game. You really do. But imagine if it was a white dude running around assaulting black women. It would be the biggest news story in America.
1: Just don't reverse the role or it looks bad.
0: The videos are just awful. Steve and I watched them last week. It's hard to look at, especially if you love someone or have a family member that you care about. And you just imagine them walking around on the street. Bunch of women in their 20s, 30s, young women, petite little things. Screaming in fear as he's punching him in the face and videotaping it. And I don't know what point it proves, what these women didn't do anything to him, but it doesn't matter because you aren't supposed to say anything or you're complicit.
1: There you go. Yeah. It's just reparations, I assume.
0: Obviously.
1: I mean, there's a lot of different ways. I always assumed cash was king, but there are other ways of repairing the situation, I suppose.
0: Yeah. But as for the race war going on in the WNBA, at least it's funny.
2: What race war?
0: Well, you got Caitlin Clark, the white Midwestern generational talent.
2: I can't see it. I don't see anything.
0: She single-handedly ruined basketball for black lesbians.
1: I know. I hate that.
0: And then you got Sophie Cunningham, who's a big star now, just simply because she says things out loud that most normal people would agree with.
1: Isn't the whole Sophie pointing like this, that pose? Isn't that basically just today's version of, if you see something, say something?
0: That's true.

0: Oh. She saw what that girl did to that girl, and she's pointing at her. Hey, it was her. I saw the whole thing.
1: But apparently, if you point at or make contact with an angry lesbian woman of color in a basketball game, it's triggering.
0: Yeah, don't make eye contact.
1: Oh, no,
0: that'll set her off.
1: Yeah.
2: Ooh, it's starting.
3: It is Monday.
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5: 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Thank God.
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0: the media really wants you to do porn. There's a story today about how one of the Harry Potter kids is making more money doing OnlyFans than she ever did in acting. And then there's this other story today about how apparently Francesca Hong from Wisconsin has hired an OnlyFans model to run her something, to do something for her campaign.
1: Okay.
0: They're like, yeah, it's a popular OnlyFans model. Makes her way to politics. Like,
2: did I hear you right? Did you say somebody wanted me to do porn?
0: Well, maybe not you, but like young women.
1: It was just a you as in all of you.
0: They're trying to normalize porn for Zoomer chicks, really. I don't think boomer men are really falls into this.
2: You don't think they're going to like this pose right here? What about this right here?
0: Honestly, Billy, I think it's great.
2: Oh, right? Yeah. You'd look if you could see.
0: No, it's empowering, right? Am I doing this right?
2: There you go. It's right.
0: That's how you're supposed to do it.
2: I like that.
0: He's owning his body.
2: Yeah. My body, your choice, whether you look at it or not. Okay. I don't know if you heard yet.
0: Okay.
2: New Orleans, I don't know if they're bragging or if they're just complaining or just letting you know how to, but New Orleans is the first in America to get an AI 911 call system.
0: Really?
2: Artificial intelligence, at least it's some kind of intelligence, will be answering the phone when you call 911 in the Crescent City. Yeah. It's good to know, your life is in its hands.
0: Okay, White Devil's Advocate, if I may. A while back here in Houston, the New Orleans of Texas, if you will, we had a problem with a 911 operator hanging up on people.
2: Yeah, we did.
0: And how many? Thousands. Do you remember that?
2: Oh, yeah. I just really didn't feel like hearing it, being depressed. Every time I answer the phone, it's always some depressing somebody. Oh, help me.
0: So I ask you, who'd you rather have pick up, her or the robot?
2: Ain't that the truth?
0: Now the robot doesn't sound that bad, does it?
2: I'm willing to give it a listen. What the hell?
0: Sure. Well, hopefully, wait. To quote Billy Ed Hatfield, we don't call 911 in this house. You'll be fine.
2: I ain't worried about it.
0: Sure, it doesn't affect you, right?
2: And so it, might affect a listener or two. There's folks out there right now who probably have or may need to call 911 one of these days. Just know, even if it sounds like a human, it probably ain't. Sometimes these days people are so bad at their job. I don't care what it is. You could be a bread baker or an ambulance driver. It's just everybody seems to just suck at their job these days. Maybe because 5-6 years ago, that wasn't their job. I don't know. Everybody shifted around and started doing stuff they're no good at.
0: Yeah, and also I feel like there's a lot of mixed messaging these days to young people. We tell them to pull up your bootstraps and work harder, but then these two kids at Cornell University got punished for following that advice.
2: What'd they do?
0: Cornell University is banning students from processing wild game meat in their dorm kitchens after two students butchered a bear to make black bear pastrami.
2: Okay, then.
0: Now, I thought we wanted college students to learn to cook. What happened?
2: Well, yeah, and we all agree that prices are too high at the store.
0: Sure.
2: Well, then what are they doing?
0: Right.
2: They're doing what needs doing. That's what they're doing.
0: Why are we bear shaming these kids?
2: I don't get it.
0: Quit bear shaming the kids. And also, conservatives, I know it's tempting, but do not egg shame AOC.
2: Egg what?
0: AOC is freezing her eggs, and on social media, a lot of conservatives are shaming her. They're posting pictures of conservative women with their children and then a picture of AOC injecting her stomach. And I know it's tempting, but they're taking the bait.
2: Uh-huh.
0: Don't egg shame AOC. They will use your tweets and campaign ads to push moderates and centrists to the left.
2: Now, is it true? I heard the doctor said they came out frozen.
0: Because she's
2: cold-hearted.
0: Because she's cold-hearted.
2: Yeah, you know how it is.
0: Yeah, we get what you mean.
2: That's what I heard, anyway. I could be wrong.
0: Well, the AOC of Wisconsin is Francesca Hong, and she says she no longer wants to cancel Thanksgiving. She changed her mind about that.
2: Sure, yeah. Between here and November. And I guess by Thanksgiving, she'll let you know it's back on.
0: Yeah.
2: Being off. I mean,
0: her poll numbers are not bad.
2: It's her deal's tomorrow, right?
0: Yeah, that's what they say.
2: All right, then.
0: Yeah, Wisconsin coming up here in a little bit. And we promised you a bison attack. We're going to give you a bison attack. This time it happened in Poland in the Białowieża Forest. How'd I do?
2: Poland, huh?
0: Yeah.
2: Oh, I have no idea.
0: A massive European bison charging a tourist who got way too close, knocked him flat, then refused to let the guy stand up. So what his friends did is they put a little car. They eased in the car. The guy was allowed to lay next to the bison. He wasn't allowed to stand next to the bison. Or the bison
2: stood kind of on top of him, you know, in a very dominating sort of like, I own you. And he kind of did, because the guy's just going to lay there 2,000 pounds with big old horns on him and hooves and run you down at 30 miles an hour pretty quick.
0: Fortunately, the Polish guy was friends with a lesbian. No word on whether she was a basketball player or not.
2: Well, Poland, you never can tell.
0: So she eased in her Subaru.
2: Uh-huh.
0: In between him and the bison, and then they gave the guy enough time to stand up and run away.
2: And that's kind of where it ends. We don't know if the bison then attacked the Subaru or not, but we saw one a couple of weeks ago. Bison wasn't even trying. He didn't even make much of an effort. He just kind of tossed his head and punctured a steel-belted radio with one of his horns. And
0: that's right.
2: Didn't even think nothing of it.
0: Well, this guy got injured. He had a deep gash on his calf, heavy bruising, hospital trip. But you can't blame the bison. The man was actually very lucky because this particular animal was quite calm. There are much more aggressive bison out there. This guy just got a little too close. So it was his fault.
2: Oh, yeah. Definitely.
0: And apparently there are, what is it, Białowieża, whatever.
2: That place park?
0: Yeah, 1,176 free-ranging European bison out there.
2: Sweet.
0: Same lesson they keep teaching at Yellowstone. These things are not your Disney sidekicks,
2: nope,
0: kids.
2: They're not big fluffy cows for you to go pet.
0: Every summer, you see another viral clip. Lately, it feels like it's been one a week. Are the bison rising up, Billy?
2: Well, yeah, that could be it. Maybe. I mean, they do rise up this time of the year anyway.
0: Yeah.
2: Because it's, you know.
0: Oh, because it's mating season.
2: Yeah, you got to rise to the occasion there, if you know what I mean.
0: That was a sex joke. Did y'all get that at
2: Everybody
0: home?
2: Everybody got that? All right. Hey. This is top-of-the-line material. It ain't going to get no better here. Tell you that.
0: You know, Billy Ed, it was pretty impressive. It really was.
2: What's that?
0: Oh,
2: I thought you meant the buffalo.
0: Yeah, that too.
2: Yeah. Is it too early for a... Florida man is just lurking. He's just lurking right off to the side here in my periphery... My vision.
0: You could see a Florida man.
2: Yeah.
0: We're going to go to Florida soon.
2: All right, then.
0: Real quick, though, report today from USA Today. Families are going into debt to pay for groceries. The drastic lengths include maxing out credit cards, dipping into savings just to put food on the table. And they give a lot of examples of it here. But then you have Brian Kilmeade on Fox News saying this isn't happening.
2: Oh, really?
0: Yeah. Is that helpful?
2: Is he making a lot more money than the rest of the folks up there?
0: I'm pretty sure Brian Kilmeade, who's been... a daytime anchor on Fox News for about 40 years, probably has $1 million in the bank.
2: I figure he's probably working for minimum.
0: You think so?
2: Yeah. I mean, he's lucky to have a job.
0: What? What are you talking about?
2: Because he's Brian Kilmeade.
0: Oh, yeah, I know. He's not my favorite on the channel.
2: No.
0: Man.
2: But didn't he write them books, though?
0: He told us he wrote a book.
2: Somebody wrote books.
0: He wrote a book with...
2: Pretty good.
0: Did you ever notice when those books come out, you see him in the airport. It's got his name real big.
2: Uh-huh.
0: And then there's another guy right underneath it real small.
2: Who probably did a lot of the... yeah.
0: I got to think that guy did most of the heavy lifting.
2: Oh, yeah.
0: And these days, I'm just...
2: But could that guy sell you a book?
0: No.
2: Not probably a lot easier for him, too.
0: No, but did you want Brian Kilmeade's book?
2: You know, they passed them out for free. I took one.
0: Yeah. It was like at the border when they had Kamala's book.
2: That's right.
0: Yeah. You get a Capri Sun, a Lunchable, and a copy of Kamala's book. Welcome to Joe Biden's America.
2: I already had toilet paper, you know, thanks to COVID.
0: Yeah. Thank God we stocked up on that, right?
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1: 1047 The Bear and Walton and Johnson. Another reason we're fully insured. Walton and Johnson on 1047 The Bear.
2: Hey, Kenny.
3: Yeah.
2: How's my hair?
3: Oh, you look amazing. Just beautiful.
2: Which is something you would never hear me say.
3: That's right, yeah, because he's usually wearing a baseball cap.
2: You went and answered it anyway, though.
3: I'm a method actor. I thought we were playing along.
2: Oh, you're like a method man kind of guy.
3: No, I'm more of a RZA or Ghostface Killah guy.
2: Okay, you lost me now.
3: Well, I thought you were quoting the Wu-Tang Clan. Why'd you ask me about your hair?
2: Oh, I was just thinking about chicks.
3: You know, oh,
2: chicks,
3: sure.
2: Yeah, chicks will ask each other all the time. You want to go to the bathroom? They always do. They don't go together, you know. Because I guess they, even, you know, like 100 years ago, they were afraid a man might be hop, you know, inside the stall or something, might hop out at them.
3: I always figured it was snakes. That they're like, let's all go as a group in case there's bears or something.
2: Same kind of thing. Yeah.
3: All right. Didn't you also say there was going to be a Florida man?
2: Oh, yeah. There is that. Oh, look at you.
4: Here comes the Florida man.
2: Florida man just sprung out at you.
3: If we're going to tease stuff, we got to give them what we promised.
2: Well, you talking to the choir here.
3: Today's Florida Man is proudly brought to you by
2: Drago's Delicious Restaurante. Did you check to see Drew Brees do his Hall of Fame deal?
3: I did not, but I heard about it.
2: Yeah, he talked about New Orleans and, you know, things. And then I saw Miss Claire, a friend of Drago's, Tommy's mama, did a video where she said, I'm not going to take all the credit, but let's face it, first meal in New Orleans when Drew got to town, Drago's charbroiled oysters, and, you know, that propelled him to his greatness that he had all those years down in New Orleans.
3: I'll let y'all in on a secret. When me and Billy Ed and Steve are traveling and we're in a city where they have Drago's, if we have any downtime, like we check out of the airport, but we don't have to be at the hotel, we check out of the hotel, we don't have to be at the airport for 2 hours, we always go to Drago's. We just go.
2: If it's there, why wouldn't you?
3: We're not even hungry. Just go. We'll get a drink. We'll have some Gator Bites. It'll be great. Anyway, where are we going in Florida today?
2: Well, this particular area of Florida is the parking lot outside of a Publix grocery store in Panama City.
3: It's like the Rouse's or H-E-B of Florida.
2: Yeah, almost everybody in the Gulf South has probably driven 30A or got over there in Destin or somewhere. And maybe if you're lucky, if you just hang out in the parking lot at the grocery store for a few minutes, you might catch a fight between a man with a machete and a man with a hatchet.
3: Wow.
2: Woo! Don't you just picture in Bruce Lee, like, fighting 13 different guys, you know? Which would you rather be armed with?
3: I've wondered about that before. Sure. What's better in a fight, a machete or a hatchet?
2: You got to make that call quick.
3: Okay, well, let's talk about length for a minute. I'm thinking the machete is longer.
2: Yeah.
3: Probably. Sure. But you don't necessarily know.
2: But more flimsy. Axe, you know, hatchet, man. That seems solid.
3: But if somebody's coming at you with a hatchet, there's always a chance you could, like, outmaneuver him and grab his wrist. You're not going to be able to do that with the machete because of the legs.
2: Yeah, he's
3: going to
2: reach you.
3: Right.
2: Yeah.
3: Okay, well, tell us what happened.
2: Well, anyway, this all revolved around a woman, ex-boyfriend, and a current boyfriend, and this little hottie over here. So we got James Gay, who likes girls. Okay.
3: Okay.
2: I know guy's last name Gay.
3: It's not his fault.
2: Yeah, he's 35. And I guess he's a little upset because his ex-girlfriend started dating Everett.
3: I'm looking at him now. It's two white boys, in case anyone's wondering. But, well, I guess you figured that out when his name was Everett.
2: Everett is 52. Now, I don't know how old the woman in the middle of all this is, but James Gay's 35, and he lost his girlfriend to a dude's almost 20 years older than him. Maybe that is what set him off.
3: Is the girlfriend's name Stephanie from... I'm just glancing at the report here.
2: Yeah, but you'd like to finish the book early? You like to read the last page first? Is that what you like?
3: Well, I don't see a photo of her in the article, so I wanted to look her up while you were explaining it.
2: Well, these two old boys squared off in the parking lot there. One was sitting in his car. I guess he was waiting on the other, and or vice versa. And next thing you know, he springs out, starts giving him what fur, and he runs back to his car, and he grabs a machete.
3: Mm.
2: And when he grabs the machete, he runs back over to the other guy. He's got his hatchet out now. And this is how seriously where the guy with the machete, Never took it out of its little scabbard. And I'm assuming it was like a canvas, like the one I got. He never pulled it, but he whacked the guy with it. I guess he just didn't want to hurt him. And aren't they cute?
3: I hate to interject here, but I have found a photo of Stephanie. She looks like she's a combination of not enough sleep, but overfed.
2: Oh, yeah. She's like a Nebraska girl, don't she?
3: Yeah, right. She looks really tired.
2: Corn-fed beef right there.
3: But she's never missed a meal. Wow.
2: A few meals have missed her.
3: I don't know if I'd fight to death over her. I don't think I would.
2: That's a tricky one there.
3: Ugh.
2: Anyway, these two old boys squared off. One of them didn't hurt the other one. And it's all been building up over this,
3: sure.
2: this lovely Stephanie here. She identified herself as the guy's girlfriend, said they'd been fighting, and it's been coming for a while now.
3: Obviously.
2: Everybody could see it was coming for a while.
3: Okay.
2: So they separated them, took them downtown, and, you know, apparently they've calmed down a lot since then. She's probably moved on. She looks like the kind of gal who might have a backup to her backup plan.
3: You know what I always wonder about stories like this? When there's two bros fighting over a chick, and you bring them into the police station... What if there was a have a beer and calm down department?
2: There you go.
3: Normally, beer gets you fired up, but once in a while, two guys that just had a scuffle, a melee, if you will, maybe sitting down and sharing a Michelob Ultra is what they need, you know?
2: Sure. Or other fine sponsored beer who would like to give us money.
3: Yeah.
2: Because Michelob didn't.
3: No, that nobody paid us for this, no.
2: Yeah, it's a shame. The police did have to sit down with little Mr. Gay there because he had a deep cut on his pinky finger. Ooh. Yeah, that's the worst you pulled out of a hatchet and machete fight. You're doing pretty good, I think.
3: They put that it was a pinky finger injury in the report.
2: They did, yes, sir.
3: Wow, that's hilarious.
2: Obviously to shame them both.
3: Yeah.
2: Pinky finger. I tell you what, you tear it up with a machete.
3: Boy, I tell you, Florida never disappoints. Or does it? I don't know.
2: They had that red. Remember last week I told you about that red dress run? They had that red dress run in New Orleans this weekend.
3: How'd that go?
2: It was hot. All I know is they said they were not deterred by the heat. And then, you know, there's like, see all these dudes in red? It's a thing.
3: It's funny. That's
2: they get a kick out of it.
3: It's an antiquated idea because they're making fun of. You know, a man in women's clothes used to be hilarious before.
2: Remember those days? Yeah.
3: It was empowering. They describe it as a drinking club with a running problem.
2: There you go.
3: And it's to raise money for various regional charities, not any one specific thing. So that's great.
2: Oh, yeah.
3: Yeah, I love to see it. Good for them.
2: All right, well, that and they got the artificial intelligence calls over to 911. Oh, I mean, I don't hope tragedy or disaster strikes anybody right now that's listening, but... If you do have to make a 911 call soon, call us later and tell us how it goes.
3: Yeah.
2: You know, with the AI, it could be better than ever. I don't know.
3: Well, speaking of new technology, Bill Gates has finally done something I like. He built a nuclear power plant.
2: Ooh. I'm all by himself?
3: I'm very pro-nuclear power. Well, something tells me no. In fact, someone else I don't like helped him with it, Warren Buffett. Or Warren Buffet, depending on how you want to read it.
2: Sure.
3: That.
2: I'm kind of hungry, so sure.
3: This took place in Kemmerer, Wyoming. Doesn't that sound like it's got an extra ER it doesn't need?
2: It did, yeah.
3: Kemmer. No, Kemmerer. Yeah, anyway.
2: Is it anywhere near 10 sleep?
3: That's a good question. I don't know.
2: I don't know where Kemmerer is.
3: Why do they call it 10 sleep?
2: That's how long it takes to get there.
3: Got it.
2: From over there.
3: Makes perfect sense.
2: Yeah, if you're crossing through the Bighorns, I believe that's where you're going to make your 10 sleep.
3: Is that on horseback or Tesla?
2: Yes.
3: Got it.
2: Both.
3: Anyway, Kemmerer, Wyoming has a population roughly the size of a big high school football game, a place that for generations ran on three things: coal, fossilized fish, and the original J.C. Penney's.
2: Well, all right then.
3: Now it's about to host America's first of its kind advanced nuclear reactor backed by Bill Gates and Warren Buffet, with $2 billion in taxpayer help.
2: Well, all right then.
3: The Natrium Project is what they're calling it. It's a small modular reactor designed to be faster and cheaper to build than the old giant nuclear plants. The goal is electricity in about 4 years.
2: Mm-hmm.
3: And as they say, this is the poster child for Trump's big nuclear push. Apparently, Energy Secretary Chris Wright thinks it's awesome. He's calling it America's nuclear renaissance. It's a simpler, easier, more affordable way to build a nuclear power plant.
2: Well, good deal.
3: And boy, they're going to need it because Bill Gates and Warren Buffett are building data centers all over the place.
2: Yeah, and Elon Musk, too. Well, he's got them all fired up in Grimes County. Have you been keeping up with the Grimes County news?
3: I think it's cool, but I understand some people don't.
2: Oh, well, some people, you know, always have to have a problem with it. Apparently, like every fourth, every third person, every other person in Grimes County seems to be an engineer. From all the comments I've seen about the story, that everybody understands engineering better than Elon.
3: They're calling it SpaceX and Tesla's $16 billion chip plant.
2: Well, that's just the initial investment. It's going to be the largest and most valuable building on the planet.
3: On the planet.
2: And it's going to be right. Well, it's not that far from Houston, but, my place up in the country, it's just going to be right down the road.
3: The reports say it's near College Station, but it's
2: it's like half hour away. That's pretty close. Like in Texas, you know, some places you drive half hour across through three states. Here, you're just visiting the neighbors.
3: It's really near Billy Ed's Double Wide is where it's at. And it's going to make chips for the company's self-driving cars, not to mention humanoid robots and space-based data centers.
2: It's good to know when the robots do decide to take over, they'll be just right down the street. So I'll probably be ground zero for the first attack.
3: It's going to employ 3,000 people. It's a planned semiconductor manufacturing facility. TerraFab, they're calling it.
2: Yeah, buddy.
3: A joint project between SpaceX and Tesla. And I mean, I think it's cool, but apparently some of your neighbors are pissed about this, huh?
2: Well, yeah. You always got to have something to complain about. It's going to glow like a spaceship and hum all day and all night, and it's going to run off the birds, and it's going to, misplay. Now, I don't remember
3: them. How do they know that?
2: Yeah, that's what they heard. It's always that's what somebody said. Somebody told me. I never heard them complaining about all them solar panels they stuck over a million acres, and the cows can't go graze there.
3: I heard it's going to be powered by the spirit of Chuck Norris.
2: Well, that's probably true. Yeah.
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2: That is not nice. A, you're laughing at someone else's misfortune. And B, you're laughing in front of a bunch of people who don't know what you're laughing about.
3: We were just watching a video of a woman who parked her car, but she forgot to turn it off and put it in park.
2: Yeah, that's funny how they'll do that.
3: And so the car started doing exactly what a car does when you don't turn it off or park the car.
2: And that's about the time I walked in, and there you guys are snickering like little schoolgirls over the fact that this hefty woman was having to chase her car down and try to get in it.
3: All right, the fact that she was a larger size woman is a footnote in the story.
2: Oh, come on, that made it much funnier.
3: Okay, it didn't hurt.
2: Yeah.
3: I'm posting it right now to the Walton and Johnson Instagram account.
2: Well, all right. In the meantime, she did not have the ability to leap into the rolling car with the door open. She tried.
3: And so the car rolled over
2: her. That's when things got worse.
3: Yeah. And then it fell into what looked like a bayou or something.
2: Oh, yeah. Sooner or later, it was going to hit something that would stop it. Yeah. She didn't know. She was just a big old speed bump.
3: Bless her heart. All right, kids are going back to college this week and next. And I've noticed something. Sometimes when pop culture replicates reality, it's just a little too close. We all enjoyed Landman, right?
2: Yeah, it's a good old show.
3: There's a young woman on Landman who goes away to college, and she has a stays in a fancy hotel room instead of her dorm and hangs.
2: Yeah, I remember that. Yeah. Spoiled little brat, huh?
3: Well, that's what it's like in real life, apparently. There's a video.
2: For some, yeah.
3: For some, right. There's a video that went viral over the weekend of a cute little blonde girl from what looks like an SEC college. And her mom hired an interior decorator to decorate her dorm room.
2: Oh, Lord. Is this like we get the before and after?
4: Oh, my God.
2: Oh, my God.
4: Perfect. I love it. Mom and Dad,
3: wow. And this is apparently the
5: these colors.
2: It's pink everywhere, Pepto-Bismol pink with lace spread on the bedding.
3: The mom and daughter
2: phone.
3: They have like matching.
2: Oh yeah,
3: spandex jumpsuits. And I like how the mom has a back tattoo, so you could tell she used to be wild.
2: Oh yeah, that's how the little gal came along there. Who is that one? Right there.
3: That's the interior decorator.
2: Okay, she used to be a stewardess. You can tell by the way she just did the hand signs.
3: 100%.
2: Oh yeah.
3: And she's showing, look, I framed a picture of your football player boyfriend.
2: Oh, well, that's worth $1,000 right there.
3: And don't worry, he's going to be, this picture is only $1,000. It's on sale. It's practically free. That's girl math.
2: So they did not identify the college?
3: No, it doesn't say.
2: But you're assuming SEC, sure, because, you know.
3: It's from a TikTok account called Mary Margaret Designs Dorms.
2: It does sound Southern, doesn't it? And it did look Southern.
3: I'm sorry. You're an interior decorator who specializes in dorm
2: rooms?
3: That's
2: it.
3: So what do you do the rest of the year? You only get to work every August? Or what do you
2: do? Well, I do wonder. It's just people have to, they have to be very specific with their jobs these days. You know, you can't just be like a designer, you know. Well, do you ever design a dorm room? Well, no, but okay, well then I'll go get somebody who has.
3: Isn't a dorm room basically a micro-sized studio apartment?
2: Yes.
3: So it's just a bedroom.
2: That's pretty much it.
3: You designed a bedroom with a mini fridge and a laptop station.
2: Whoa. Laptop station? Who'd have thought of that?
3: iPad? I don't know what kids use these days.
2: Speaking of dorms, that reminded me of a sad story I was just looking at before I came in here. 19-year-old University of Arizona student found dead inside her Tucson apartment this past week. Assumed murdered by her boyfriend, who attempted to then flee the country for his home country of, anybody want to, I mean, there's so many choices. Nobody.
3: Turkey. Turkmenistan.
2: Go with India.
3: Ah, South Asia.
2: Julissa Salazar was found dead in her apartment. Her parents had requested a welfare check because they were getting texts from her phone that didn't seem consistent with the texts they get from her in the past. And they hadn't heard from her in a little while, so they sent somebody over. Sure enough, the police got there. She was dead on the floor with strangulation marks on her neck. And the police immediately assumed, you know, boyfriend kind of thing, and put the word out He took off from Tucson to Houston, Houston to Germany, and from Germany he was planning to get back to India. But the FBI caught up with him in Germany, and they say, where are you going, buddy? Where are you going?
3: Yeah.
2: Why'd you leave town? Yeah, so they brought him back.
3: They could tell he was an out-of-towner because he was the only guy in Germany who enjoyed spicy food.
2: Yeah, imagine that.
3: Actually, there's probably a lot of people there from India now.
2: Yeah. Germans don't like spicy food. They got some of them spicy sausages and stuff.
3: Sauerkraut, maybe?
2: Maybe, yeah, just kind of sour, not spicy.
3: It's a little different from... Anyway,
2: poor sad story here.
3: All that talk about text messages you just brought up reminded me of a story I wanted to share with you.
2: Mm-hmm.
3: I know a guy who divorced his wife, or she divorced him. I don't actually know these people, I should say. I just know of them.
2: You're aware of these people.
3: Right.
2: That's half of the country right now.
3: My girlfriend works in the legal world, and she helps...
2: Is this a hypothetical girlfriend, or...?
3: No, it's a real story.
2: Okay. Okay.
3: She did their divorce, and so she tells me this story. She says, yeah, his ex-wife has his Apple Watch and has had it now for a few years, because that's how long ago the divorce was. So every time he gets a text message from another woman, anyone, his ex-wife can see it.
2: And does he not know she has the watch?
3: No.
2: Huh.
3: Doesn't that sound like at some point it should be illegal?
2: Well, probably should be.
3: I guess.
2: Did you give the dude the heads up?
3: I don't know him.
2: Who knows him.
3: These are just acquaintances of hers. She didn't even talk to them that much.
2: And if you did know him, should you butt in, or is it not your business?
3: As a bro.
2: That's bro code, dude.
3: I feel like bro code, yeah. There's got to be, hey, man.
2: Hey, man.
3: Even if you just politely were to go, hey, you ever think about updating your passwords?
2: Yeah.
3: You know, for your Apple account, or you should. You should. No, you should.
2: Mm-hmm. Wink, say no more.
3: You wonder, too, like, if you ever gave away an old laptop to someone, it's the same thing. If it's connected to your Apple account, maybe you hadn't thought about it, but somebody could see your emails, your messages, and...
2: That's pretty sneaky right there. That's sneaky stuff.
3: You wonder...
2: That sounds like an ex-wife, don't it?
3: It does, yeah.
2: Yeah.
3: I mean, an ex-husband...
2: Oh, yeah, no. Ex-husbands would never do something like that. Sure.
3: Yeah, well...
2: Mainly.
3: Yeah. Anyway,
2: I mean, unless she's just, you know, dumb enough not to remember she used to have one.
3: Mm.
2: You mean like him? Well, he's busy. He's a man. He's got a lot on his mind. And sure. How to, you know, pay that alimony and that child support and everything.
3: That seems like a lot.
2: That's a lot.
3: I think he's getting taken advantage of.
2: Poor thing.
3: Yeah, that's sad, isn't
2: Maybe
3: it?
2: Maybe he should have acted better during the marriage. Huh?
3: All right, coming up. Why is one city in Texas having their city council meetings 100 miles away? We'll tell you the story.
2: Is it because there's a Hooters there?
3: No, I don't think so. No.
6: 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Tonight we're having sacred cows. And as you know, sacred cows make the tastiest burgers.
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0: Languid fun.
1: Just outside Austin, Texas, there's a cute little town called Bastrop. You ever been?
0: Mm-hmm.
1: Bastrop City Council recently decided to pack up, and they held a city council meeting 100 miles away in Fredericksburg. It's a two-hour drive for people they're supposed to represent. The agenda wasn't light reading. It was a budget, tax rate, capital projects, transportation, water, wastewater, data center policy, legislative priorities, flock cameras.
0: Was this the kind of meeting that citizens might want to attend?
1: You tell me. Does that sound like stuff you care about in your
0: small
1: town?
0: That's what I'm thinking.
1: So now...
0: So why is there a law that forbids them from having it wherever they want?
1: No. So now State Rep Stan Gertis is trying to make one.
0: Uh-huh.
1: He's calling them out. Meetings this far away make it nearly impossible for the people you represent to attend and participate. I know. Well, Fredericksburg's fun. They have delicious, tasty wine and cheese.
0: Yeah, it's Fredericksburg. Any excuse to go is a good one, right?
1: Bastrop Mayor Ishmael Harris has defended the choice. Fredericksburg faces similar growth, tourism, historic preservation issues. He said, we have to go to Fredericksburg to learn what they did, so we'll know what to do in Bastrop.
0: Okay, then. That's what you have to do, then.
1: Listen, the only way we can figure out how to fix Texas is to spend more time skiing in Colorado.
0: Exactly. It's important.
1: The only way we could figure out what to do about New Orleans is if we go to Paris this weekend.
0: Uh-huh.
1: Uh-huh.
0: Why not?
1: Local government works.

0: or, you know, something to say about it. And they started, what do the kids call it? Dunking on her is not a thing for the kids anymore, right? They're, trolling. I guess they trolled her.
1: Okay, what happened?
0: Kristi Noem returned to South Dakota for the unveiling of a bronze statue honoring her 6 years as governor of the state. The statue depicts the 54-year-old on horseback, cowboy hat, you know, the picture that you guys fell in love with. The photos from the event showed that Noem and her relatives, husband was not seen at the ceremony. Comes as Kristi is preparing to divorce said husband after he was allegedly caught participating in some bimbofication.
1: That's right. He would go to Party City and buy balloons and then wear them under his shirt.
0: And did the cross-dressing thing. Yeah, I remember that.
1: He wasn't even at the unveiling ceremony,
0: no,
1: was he?
0: No. A crowd of about 20 people, family and friends mostly were there. And then, of course, people started taking jabs at her. New public bathroom just dropped, said a separate comment. My dog now has a place to go. Isn't that sweet?
1: Yeah, but remember, this isn't South Dakota. They love her there. It's not like people are going to go disrespect the statue.
2: I think that dog reference was intentional, though, don't you?
0: Because
1: she killed a dog, yeah.
0: She admitted to killing a dog because it wouldn't be trained, and so she couldn't have an untrained dog.
1: Although, some wonder if that's even a real story, because it seemed like she hired a ghostwriter to put that whole book together.
0: Every time there's a... an outlandish story in somebody's book about themselves, I'm afraid it's made up.
1: What if it was all done with AI? What if they used AI to say, what are important things for a politician to say in a book? And it said, I can make tough decisions. And then they said, give me some examples of tough decisions for a country woman.
2: What if you had to put down a dog?
1: And she said, put it in the book. That's great.
2: I want that.
1: And then it just weaved together a story. It wasn't even true. Mm-mm-mm. And the book came out and everyone was mad. Because does anyone actually think she's sitting around shooting dogs? I mean, it's possible, but I just don't see... She's been in politics most of her life. How much time has she really spent on the ranch?
0: Exactly. She dresses up nice for the photo ops on her horse with her cowboy hat on. I remember the first time you guys saw that. You just went, yo, gaga. Oh, my God, look at her. You wanted her to be president just because she looked good in a hat.
1: She looks like an actress from Yellowstone.
0: Yeah.
1: She looks like she'd be in a Taylor Sheridan film.
2: She was like the governor of Montana, just like she was the governor of, South Dakota or whatever.
1: Yeah.
2: You know, in Yellowstone, Kevin Costner was doing the governor. You know, that was just one of many secrets to his power.
1: Yeah.
2: Yeah. She was a pretty good-looking old governor.
1: He was good at doing the governor.
0: That was kind of like, you know, saying it was Montana, but kind of a... You know, take off on
1: there
0: the
1: was a
0: Kristi
1: nod at
0: thing.
1: It. Yeah, I think so. Yeah.
0: I think so too.
1: All right,
0: she looked similar.
1: On the topic of animals you want to shoot, a family in New Jersey, a little town called Freehold, got the kind of backyard surprise that makes you rethink every exotic pet decision you ever made.
2: What showed up in New Jersey?
1: Me, Leslie Daly. She was watering the flowers when she spotted something moving around in the yard. So she went over to check it out. It was an 8-foot Burmese python.
0: Oh goodness! And in New Jersey.
1: And they noticed it had a very swollen midsection.
2: Is Miffy or Biffy or whatever she named her poodle, is he missing?
1: Well, that was the concern. But it turns out, no, it was just a full-grown possum that the snake had clearly been living its best life in the suburbs there.
0: Ooh.
1: Turning local wildlife into takeout.
0: Was the possum still alive?
1: No.
0: He might have been. You have to check, because sometimes they play, they play possum.
1: They x-rayed it and they found it. 8-foot constrictor under the shed with a whole possum inside is the kind of story that writes its own punchline.
2: That's pretty cool, ain't it?
1: Somewhere in Jersey, a family is never looking at their backyard the same way again.
0: Oh, my God, no. Imagine living where every time you open the door to step foot outside, you have to scan for danger first. It's just not something we do anymore. Maybe hundreds of years ago, you know, it could be a bear outside or an Indian or something. I don't know. But
1: I take a gun with me every time I walk my dog.
2: Yeah, I don't blame you for that.
1: No.
2: Yeah, because of them other dogs, right?
1: Yeah.
2: You know how them other dogs like.
1: You never know. Exactly.
2: I hear your dog.
1: Yeah, there's some really mean poodles in my neighborhood.
2: Damn.
1: I know.
2: Well, get a big snake.
1: Thanks, yeah.
3: Because democracy basically means government by the people, of the people, far.

0: the people. But the people are retarded.
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0: them. And he always let his money right. He'd throw a seven.
1: Let it ride.
0: Another 11.
1: Throw it.
2: Gotcha.
3: Does make you want to pick up the dice, don't it?
2: Yeah.
3: Not that I have a problem with them, but I would love to get up a dice game real quick, if you don't mind.
1: We kind of got this whole thing going.
2: I have an 8-sided dice for my Dungeons & Dragons game. Is that what you mean?
3: All right, step outside. You can't play.
2: Oh. I like to play. I like to be a part of stuff.
1: I know you do. Well, you boys live it up. I'll just be sad over here for the rest of you.
2: What's wrong, Billy Ed?
1: We lost Cooter.
2: I'm sorry?
1: We lost Cooter.
2: Oh, the guy from Dukes of Hazzard. Yeah, that's...
1: Wow, I would have never got that.
2: Yeah, no, I...
1: Ben Jones played old crazy Cooter Davenport on the Dukes of Hazzard.
2: Okay.
1: And his wife said he was 84.
2: So that's a good run.
1: He came home, sat down in his favorite chair, turned the TV on, get ready to watch the Braves whoop them Yankees. He just had himself a big old massive heart attack instead.
2: And he's a Georgia baseball fan.
1: Oh, yeah, likes his Braves just like you. You and Cooter, man.
2: Look, we're having a good season. Well, now the Braves got to win the World Series for Cooter.
1: Dedicate it to him.
2: Do it for Cooter.
1: He was on all the seasons of, your Dukes of Hazzard. But he was also in Smokey and the Bandit. I don't think I would have let that just lay there. I think I would have been telling people about that more. And then... After all that, he served 2 terms in the U.S. House of Representatives for Georgia.
2: That's true. He was a Democrat, if I'm not mistaken.
1: Well, yeah, but he was an old school Democrat. The guy was 84.
2: It was different back then.
1: Yeah, he was like Clinton's age. Remember when Clinton, as a Democrat, used to tell us we needed borders, we needed rules, we needed laws, we needed to send people back and stop them from coming in. Oh, yeah, and gays shouldn't get married to each other. Oh, that kind of Democrat.
2: I don't really care if gays marry each other. I just don't want communism.
1: Yeah.
2: All that being said, in real life, he really leaned into the Cooter brand. He owned Cooter's theme stores and Hazzard museums.
1: Right.
2: Fronted a garage band. He hosted annual Duke Fests. Art imitated life in the 1997 reunion movie when Cooter had become a congressman. Born in North Carolina, raised in Virginia in a railroad section house that went years without electricity or indoor plumbing. Classic hand scramble southern background that made the Hazzard County role fit like a pair of work gloves.
1: That's right. That's the way he come up. It probably made him a much more interesting person.
2: Rest in peace to the man who made Breaker One, Breaker One. I might be crazy, but I ain't dumb. Sound like wisdom. Hazzard County just got a little quieter.
1: I'm not sure what that means, but sure. Do the thing and all that. Yeah.
2: May he
1: rest in peace.
2: You never saw Dukes of Hazzard?
1: I don't know what all that radio talk is. I never got into the CD radios or whatever they are. CD radio. You know what they're called.
2: Yeah,
1: Breaker 19.
2: Thank you, Billy Ed. All right, I got something fun for you guys. You're going to love this. A Belgian underwater photographer exploring a shipwreck in the English Channel last year pulled up a glass bottle clearly marked Guinness Extra Stout London.
1: Ooh.
2: The bottle is 162 years old.
1: And it's been at the bottom of the ocean all this time.
2: And guess what?
1: He opened it?
2: They think it's still drinkable.
1: Yeah, but did they open it?
2: Stefan Panis, 47 years of age, diving the wreck of the Mindoro. It's a bark that sank 3 miles off Dover, England, November 27th, 1864, after a collision. He resurfaced, looked at the bottle.
1: Wow.
2: And basically did the underwater equivalent of a double take. The bottle was part of the cargo. And this gentleman and his dive partner sent samples to microbiologists at a college in Belgium. The hope is they can recover the original yeast DNA and do small rebrews for the exact 1860s recipe.
1: Well, won't that be something?
2: So this gentleman, who admits he's not even a big Guinness fan, says there's a real chance the stout inside is still drinkable as long as seawater doesn't seep past the cork.
1: Right.
2: If the seal held, the beer could still be intact. He's willing to take a sip if the scientists give the green light.
1: I bet you the guys up on the boat, when he got up to the top, and he's like, look what I got. They probably are like, did you bring the rest of us a beer? Get back down there. There's probably some more.
2: Well, he figures the case he found held 24 bottles, and there may be more cases still down there, but you really only need one. Most shipwrecks find cannons, china, occasional skeletons, This one is liquid history that might still pour. How do you like them apples?
1: Very interesting.
2: I thought so too.
1: Of course, I feel like it's like the you know, the limited edition Barbie. If you open the package, she's not, you know, collectible anymore, not worth all that money. If you open the beer bottle to see if it's any good, then doesn't it also, you know, like ruin the value?
2: I have a question. Why would you use a Barbie as an example?
1: Well, and it's just the first thing that popped into my mind.
2: Why not a G.I. Joe or, you know?
1: I didn't even know they were valuable or collectibles.
4: Yeah, right.
1: Sure.
5: Hiya, Bobby.
6: Hi, Ken.
5: You want to go for a ride?
2: Speaking of, here's a Barbie doll nobody asked for.
1: That's probably why it was on my mind. I read about, supposedly there's like a really sexy Barbie doll out now, huh?
3: Is it Black Barbie?
2: That's not what I was going to talk about.
1: But oh, yeah, but there is a sexy Barbie out.
2: Well, I think what you guys are hinting at is Angel Reese has a Barbie doll.
3: But is that right?
2: That's not what this is about. No. Rachel Dolezal. Do y'all remember Rachel Dolezal?
1: Wasn't she pretended to be black?
2: She was a white lady who pretended to be black and became one of the leaders of a chapter in the NAACP out on the West Coast. And she is so white. I mean, I think she would tan herself or dye her hair, but
1: right.
2: She was like a ginger-haired, pale-faced, freckly person. Not black at all, but really went the extra length to make herself look black.
1: And this was like right before everybody else was pretending to be something they weren't, and so we weren't sure we were supposed to pretend along with her or not.
2: Well, now she's found a new career. Besides doing online porn, she's also a sex coach.
1: A coach, huh?
2: Yeah.
1: You guys really needed help with that?
2: She's a white woman from Montana who spent years pretending to be black, led a local NAACP chapter, taught Africana studies. In 2015, she got exposed.
1: Yeah, they outed her.
2: Went on to become an OnlyFans model, and now she's a certified sex coach.
1: Ooh-wee.
2: You can pay Rachel Dolezal to tell you what you're doing wrong in the bedroom with your spouse.
1: So she can give us tips?
2: I guess so.
1: You got that, huh?
2: Apparently, you do an online session, and it covers things like dad bod acceptance. There's a kink for everything, she says.
1: Hey, there are plenty of women out there, I know, that said they actually like the dad bod. They don't want to see that guy that thinks he looks so good, he'll probably just be looking at himself all the time.
2: Well, you know, we always say, if your husband has a six-pack abs, there's a chance he's either gay or cheating on
1: exactly.
2: you. Exactly. But if he's got a beer gut... Lady, that is a fidelity belly.
1: You own it.
2: Yeah, he's not going anywhere. The importance of communication is also something she teaches, as well as an educational field trip to a BDSM dungeon where you'll learn about water play, scat play, and bondage.
1: They do waterboarding?
2: Water play, it says.
1: Yeah, it's not like torture. Mm-mm. Well, it might be for you.
2: What is scat play, Mr. Kenneth?
1: I'm not 100% sure in this case what that means, but it... I know what scat is.
2: Well, oh.
1: I don't know if that's what they're talking about or not, but, you know, if you're a tracker, a hunter, you find a bunch of scat in the woods, that's poop.
2: That means you're onto something there.
1: It's poop.
2: Apparently that has something to do with Rachel Dolezal's bedroom adventures, too.
1: I don't want to go there.
2: Well, then we won't. Instead, I'll tell you about a lesson she gives on how to turn practical household items like a spatula into a pervertible tool.
1: Okay. Sounds like we're going there.
2: Yeah. Anyway, that's enough of this. But, yeah, just know that I don't know if this is a sign that the economy's awful or great.
1: Yeah, I'm not sure.
2: I assume awful, but then again, someone's paying her for this. So.
1: Yeah, the greater things got, the further they can fall into awful.
2: Do you know what I wonder? Do you think most of her clients are white or black?
1: I wouldn't even begin to think like that.
2: Do you think there's a chance she markets herself to white women, but says you need to hire me? Like it's like reparations out of black guilt, you know, or white guilt.
3: Hey, if it works, let me know if it's working.
2: Yeah, I don't know if her clients
3: might, try that with some of that Walton & Johnson merch.
2: Sure.
3: Yeah, reparations must be paid at waltonandjohnson.com.
2: It doesn't matter if you're white or black as long as your money's green.
1: There you go.
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0: 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Let me tell you.
1: Do you guys remember this song from the 90s?
2: This one I'm hearing right now? I don't think I ever heard that.
1: I mean, I wouldn't assume you would know it, but you probably know this, right, Mr. Kenneth?
2: It's memorable, sure.
1: This was a big hit in the 90s from a band called Jamiroquai. And Jamiroquai has a lead singer. His name's J.K. And I was just reading an article here. One time, a long time ago, he was dating Winona Ryder, and he broke up with her because her breasts were too big and she wanted to have sex all the time.
2: Oh, no.
1: I know.
2: Why did it? Okay, what? Yeah, it was the 90s, huh?
1: Yeah, I don't get it either.
2: I didn't get the 90s.
1: Jamiroquai was the third.
2: Get the whole decade?
1: No, you just didn't understand the entire 10 years.
2: Yeah, it was a waste.
1: How about the Dream Team? Remember them? 1992.
2: Was that the basketball?
1: Yeah.
2: Yeah, I got your basketball right here.
1: Basketball was fun back then.
3: Yeah, he don't care for the round ball. He ain't a hooper. He don't hit the boards. You know what I'm saying?
1: That reminds me, sports coming up?
3: Well, WNBA, that's really the only sport that matters anymore, right? WNBA, if you don't cover that, what's the point?
1: Well, it's all about the race war.
2: Yeah.
1: We're living in a world now where it's white straight women versus black lesbians. It's not my opinion. That's all the news seems to want to tell us about when you put on sports news these days.
2: Mm-hmm.
1: It's either Sophie Cunningham this or Brittany Griner that. Brittany Griner is apparently having a baby, or she had a baby, or I don't know.
2: What?
1: No, her girlfriend had a baby.
2: Okay, well, all right then.
1: And here she is with Cam Newton, and they're talking about how she wants to be called Pops.
4: I heard in an interview, and it's important for you, that your son calls you Pops.
5: I do like Pops. I like Pops, honestly. Like, Rail is mom.
4: Okay.
5: It's only one mom, Rail's mom.
2: Did you notice a difference between Cam, what's his face, his voice?
1: Cam Newton.
2: And him, the other guy?
1: No, but I think Brittany Griner dresses manlier.
2: Yeah, and sounds a little manlier, too.
3: Sports brought to you by MyPillow. And, oh, man, have they got a knee deal right there. 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And always promo code WJ. Don't forget that.
1: And apparently Mike Lindell is stepping away from MyPillow.
2: Right,
1: to focus on politics.
2: Focusing on the election.
1: But his pillows are still machine worshipable.
2: That's all I ever wanted.
1: Remember promo code WJ. Save the most money.
3: The Sophie Cunningham saga took another brutal turn over the weekend. She basically was going in for a wide open layup, but instead,
1: I believe they call that a gaping layup in the WNBA.
3: Is that what they call it? Yeah. Well, I'm glad you studied this. Yeah. You know, instead of hitting that gap, she got
1: the gap
3: clotheslined, just clocked across the face and head by Dejounte. Carrington. You're familiar with Dejounte.
1: Dejounte, beautiful woman.
3: Yeah, she was called for a flagrant foul and ejected from the game. But afterwards, she posted, she said, well, you know, white privilege. And basically, that's like reparations for her.
1: Sports Illustrated apparently also chimed in on this. They had a headline suggesting she deserved the foul.
2: Really?
1: Yeah.
2: I saw a still shot. I didn't see much else of it, but it looked like she basically came at her from behind and hooked her arm around her face and neck.
1: Okay, here's my question about that. In that photo, which I'm looking at right now on my screen, Dejounte has what looks like a very white wig. Her hair looks a lot like Sophie Cunningham's hair.
2: Huh. So ain't that weird?
1: So does that mean she gets some white privilege? What would happen if Sophie Cunningham came out wearing a black afro wig?
3: Well, let's find out. What'd you say?
2: They're like, constantly pushing or tripping or elbowing, or in this case, what do they call it, clotheslining?
1: Yeah.
2: These the white girls. Now, again, the question, would you reverse those races? What if when, you know, a bunch of white people, you know, gang up basically on and single out one poor black woman and just attack her mercilessly? Look, I don't think they would put a stop to that.
1: I know nobody wants us to play this game, but what if the roles were reversed?
3: Well, yeah, what if?
1: You know.
3: You know what?
1: All right, Rangers lost to the Orioles 10-5.
3: Oh, yeah, remember that lead the Astros had, 2.5 over Texas? That's half a game now. Yeah. Half a game lead, yeah.
1: And for the record, that makes baseball cool and exciting, in my opinion. I know you guys want the Astros to win.
3: But we do have the first weekend of preseason football this week.
1: Yeah.
3: On Thursday. So just, you know, 3 more days. I know that Hall of Fame game, you know, well, nobody really watched the game. They like the festivities and all that. That makes sure you know it's on, but preseason officially 3 days away.
1: We're coming up on a great time of year for sports. The end of the baseball season and the beginning of the football season means there'll be plenty of stuff you'll actually care about.
3: Yeah, about damn time, ain't it?
1: And almost none of it involves soccer or women's basketball or hockey or any of the other crap we don't care about.
3: Bingo.
1: Yeah.
3: You got her.
1: All right. Is that sports?
3: Yeah, that's about it for me. Oh, there was a PGA tournament this past weekend. I don't know who did anything in it because it's not like the Masters or something. But this coming weekend, Thursday, starts the FedEx St. Jude tournament in Memphis. I always like, you know, mention St. Jude because, you know, do what you can to help out. I don't know if they need my help. They got a big-ass golf tournament they do every year, so they probably don't need me saying, you know, you got a couple extra bucks, toss it to St. Jude, man. They do good things for them children.
1: Well, if you do have a couple extra bucks, come hang out with us this Saturday night at the Hippodrome in Waco. We're doing a stand-up comedy show, and it's going to be a lot of fun. It's couples night, so bring your lover, bring your spouse. Bachelorette parties also welcome. Angry, single, divorced men also welcome.
2: Yay.
1: That's kind of a, it's that kind of a thing. We're gonna,
2: hey, maybe they'll meet somebody there.
1: A lot of people do.
2: Could be.
1: The Hippodrome Theater in downtown Waco. We will be there this Saturday night. Stand-up comedy show. Tickets on sale now. Get them while they're hot. That's going to be a blast.
3: Oh, they are currently hot.
1: Yeah.
3: Okay, good to know.
1: Yeah, the right temperature. But yeah.
3: You got to move on them pretty quick. I heard rumors of a taser report might be coming up here one of these minutes.
1: I've heard rumors of that as well.
3: Well, how could we find out for sure?
1: Well, you'll just have to stay tuned for more.
3: Stay tuned. Okay, well, that's a thing.
1: There may even be a video of it.
3: Oh, man, that's perfect for radio.
1: So stick around for that. I have a question for you, Mr. Kenneth. Is there only straight men that are bothered by the thought of someone collecting teeth?
2: No, I think that's pretty upsetting.
1: It's weird, right?
2: It's weird.
1: That's a weird thing to do, no matter who you are. Mm-hmm. Okay, that was what I was wondering.
3: Did you see that on an episode of old repeat of NYPD Blue?
1: Why, who was collecting?
3: Oh, they had a dude in there. I thought that's who you were talking about. Teeth collecting. Metaboy found it pretty weird, too.
1: No, this involves the music of Kesha. I don't know any of her songs, so none of these are identifiable to me, but didn't she have a song where she wakes up every morning feeling like P. Diddy? But they don't play that on the radio anymore.
2: No, they don't do that.
1: Anyway, Kesha's in the news now. Kesha says, did you know that I collect teeth? I just started collecting them because it kind of freaks out straight white men. Now, wait a minute. That
2: freaks out everybody, I think.
1: Is collecting human teeth only scary to straight white men? Can anyone confirm this? Or
3: no, these are her family members' teeth. Are they strangers' teeth? Baby teeth? You know, teeth of animals? I'm just... a lot of unanswered questions right there.
1: Oh, yeah, a million questions here.
2: Mm.
1: Did someone tell you that other people aren't bothered by that? Or?
2: Right, that's just a straight white man thing.
1: And where do you get the teeth? How does one collect teeth?
2: I didn't know I was straight, but I find it pretty creepy, too.
1: If I just walk around looking at the ground, will I find human teeth the way you find old arrowheads in the woods?
3: Well, remember, some of these folks live in these Democrat-run cities where they're just, you know, rampant violence on the sidewalk every day. Maybe they're just knocking teeth out left and right, and people are finding them. Like, hey, I found a tooth. Yeah, it's like golden ticket time.
1: Maybe she's really into hockey.
2: Could be.
1: Yeah.
6: There's a secret that everyone knows, but no one's allowed to talk about. Working for a female boss sucks, especially if you're a girl. Everyone always talks about the patriarchy keeping them down. Smash the patriarchy. The patriarchy is the only thing that has ever promoted me. Ask any girl when you're just having a casual conversation and she's not being a feminazi if she would rather work for a male or a female. And she will tell you. And why? Because women are jealous. Women are moody. Women are insecure. And for some reason, they take all of that out on the women working for them. Because women are mean to each other. We are our own worst enemies. And maybe, just maybe, it's because women aren't meant to spend their childbearing years in a corporate workplace. But we're not allowed to say that.
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0: from nothing but high hope.
1: Well, that's an actual big national news story.
2: What's that?
1: Billy Ed's backyard is going to become a TerraFab farm or whatever they call it.
2: Oh, yeah. We were talking about this earlier.
1: But I didn't know it was a... I mean, he always brings up Grimes Canyon. What? That's how you say it. I'd say it regular style. Grimes Canyon.
2: Grimes County is the new cryptocurrency.
1: It's what I'm hearing. According to this, I mean, that's a big thing going on. It's outside of Houston, but, you know, it's like an hour and a half, 90 miles, give or take, up to that area.
2: 3,000 new jobs out there.
1: It's going to be a lot closer now because that building is going to stretch for miles.
2: It's a big one.
1: 100 million square feet.
2: The biggest,
1: amazing.
2: The most expensive building on Earth. Do you believe that?
1: That's what he says.
2: Hard to believe.
1: Well, watch and see. He's done some stuff you didn't believe before.
2: Boy, that'll be exciting for you, Billy. That means you're going to get an Indian restaurant in Grimes County.
1: Won't that be nice?
2: You're going to get all kinds of great South Asian delights will be available to you at your doorstep. What do you have now? Tacos, barbecue, and Cajun food?
1: Oh, yeah, we got all that.
2: Yeah, all three kinds of food.
1: And chicken fried steak. Don't forget that.
2: Have you ever met a foreigner who doesn't speak English, so in a desperate attempt to communicate with them, you just talk louder?
1: Well, that's what people do. Slow down and speak up. No, I want milk.
2: They're not deaf.
1: I know.
2: They're just, you know, Spanish or whatever. Or Indian.
1: You know, whatever.
2: Anyway, I had that problem over the weekend. So I tried talking louder, and it didn't help.
1: It did not. No. What a surprise.
2: I know.
1: Oh, well.
2: So anyway, next time it happens, I'll talk a little louder than that.
1: You need to. Yeah.
2: I'm sure that'll do the trick.
1: Praline showed me this yesterday. Came up on one of her little social media little thingamajigs. It's a sign.
2: What's the sign say?
1: Some guy posted this. It says, "For everybody saying that ICE agents are just doing their job, we'll send them to your neighborhood next."
2: I would like that.
1: Everybody in this 70 comments when I saw this yesterday. I don't know how many now. Every one of them was like, "Yeah. Send them on. More the merrier. Bring them in." And they've done a study. They said, somebody in here said that the actual cost of rent goes down in cities after ICE has been there for a little while. Surely it opens up some space.
2: Look what happened to the Metroplex. Listeners up in the Dallas-Fort Worth area could tell you. Mm-hmm. After Trump took over and ICE went through the Metroplex, the number of people coming over from South Asia dropped so dramatically.
1: Huh, wonder why that is.
2: That the cost of a home actually went down.
1: Yeah.
2: For the first time in decades, average middle-class people, young couples, young married couples can actually afford to buy a home.
1: It was nice to see, at least in one of these things, it wasn't just like, oh, because you're stupid, you're an idiot, you don't understand. Somebody actually wrote back and he said, "You do know this is our fault." Whenever they're building data centers or TerraFabbing or whatever they're doing, and they get upset about it. It's like, you're probably using a cell phone and a computer to write your complaints right now.
2: Sure.
1: Yeah. The fact that you have a laptop here and a desktop there, and you got a phone and a pad, and everybody in your family has got all these different gadgets and gizmos, you're the reason that they need to build bigger and more data centers all the time.
2: Yeah.
1: Oh, you didn't use AI this week? Yeah, you did. You just didn't know you did.
2: There's this guy in Texas named Sid Miller. He's the commissioner of agriculture. He really hates data centers. But on Facebook, he's constantly posting memes that were clearly created with ChatGPT or Grok.
1: Of course. Absolutely.
2: He posts AI-generated images all the time, constantly. Sid, look, you're a nice guy. He's been in this studio. He's hung out with us.
1: Oh, he's a funny guy, too. He's a card, man.
2: But does he not understand he's using AI all the time, constantly?
1: Well, he's even older than us. All of us. But you. I mean, he's older than you, too, but by a lot.
2: People always get mad when I say I don't have a problem with the data centers. I just think it's the new boogeyman. People haven't explained this to
1: people. You've got to have a bad guy out there, and that's scary because everybody tells you something different about them.
2: It will be easy to do data centers without bogging up the electric grid or water. Build new infrastructure. It'll happen on its own. Society isn't just going to exist without water and electricity because now we have Grok.
1: Oh, yeah. AI, where can I get a drink? Thinking. Still thinking. I'm thirsty.
2: I know it's easy to jump in on this bandwagon of hating data centers because people have told, oh, it's going to be noisy. I don't want it in my neighborhood. There's plenty of places where we could put it besides inside your HOA. It'll be fine.
1: They're taking up a whole lot of land up there. I mean, you know, to put 100 million square foot, you got to have a lot of acreage. And they bought up, you know, all around at Gibbons Creek Reservoir and area up there like that. It runs for about 4 miles, that frontage of the area that they own where they're planning on building. And everybody was like, well, they ought not to be doing that. They got tax breaks and stuff. They got tax breaks so they could come in and spend $100 billion. Now, how much tax revenue you think that's going to bring in? Didn't they already pay like $17 billion just up front? That's just the initial investment. Now, what is little old Grimes County going to do with an extra $17 billion?
2: Right, exactly. Now, I will say this. I think at some point we could stop giving out tax breaks to people building the data centers because a lot of municipal governments and state governments are going in the other direction now. They're saying there's a moratorium on data centers.
1: Right.
2: Okay, build it over here. We have all these high-rises in downtown cities, places like Dallas and Seattle that are at half occupancy. You know what you could put up there? A data center.
1: Get out.
2: And who's going to care? The cloud could literally be in the cloud.
1: Way up there.
2: Will you be annoyed by a data center at the top of an aging high-rise in downtown Houston? Why? Why would you care?
1: The 1 million robot army is going to have wings or parachutes or something if they're building up on a skyscraper, though. When they decide to launch the attack, come down on us like flying monkeys.
2: That's a good point.
1: Yeah, watch it. They'll come at you from the sky. They'll come at you from underground. They're everywhere.
2: Boy, it doesn't sound good, Billy.
1: No, it does not.
2: What do we do about that?
1: Well, hopefully Hollywood will make some more cool movies about it before it actually comes and kills us all.
2: Oh, yeah, we'll get more movies for sure.
1: That's all we ever cared about anyway.
2: Maybe we could do AI-generated movies.
1: Well, of course.
2: Yeah. I saw one the other day.
1: It's a way to do it right there.
2: An AI-generated movie that was posted on social media.
1: Don't the people always just look a little too fake, like perfect?
2: Yeah.
1: Yeah, that's a little too... except for the six fingers and stuff, but...
2: You can tell when it's fake. I think I can.
1: Their hair and complexion and everything about them, they just look a little too perfect.
2: Yeah, it's true. I saw one the other day. I'm trying to see if I could pull up the video here for you. It was a bunch of sex robots. And they're taking over the planet. They're killing everyone. All these guys got AI-generated girlfriends, and then the AI-generated girlfriends came in and murdered everyone.
1: Do they have machine gun boobies?
2: Yeah.
1: Oh, that's the best.
2: Someone also did another one where they redid The Odyssey, but they did it as a Vietnam War film. And it works perfect.
1: Oh, my God.
2: The Cyclops becomes a battle-hardened, one-eyed commander whose downfall comes from a sharpened bamboo stake.
1: Yeah.
2: Cersei is portrayed as a mysterious woman living in a village hut surrounded by pigs.
1: Ooh.
2: The Sirens aren't mythical creatures. They're haunting voices echoing through the rain, luring a soldier overboard.
1: Does it have a cool soundtrack?
2: Oh, yeah. This soundtrack, surreal atmosphere.
1: World War II, America's favorite movie, but Vietnam, America's favorite war soundtrack. That had a good soundtrack.
2: Well, it's just the best time for music.
1: It really was.
2: The 70s,
1: yeah.
2: You know? Classic rock and all that analog
1: and
2: recorded.
1: The 60s. Sure.
2: That's going to be great. When they redo The Odyssey as a Vietnam War film, I'll finally go see it.
1: Yeah, we're there, man.
2: Yeah.
1: Of course, we're not going to sit next to each other. We have to sit a few seats apart.
2: Yeah, that would be gay.
1: Oh, good Lord.
0: They provided $0 to deal with the ongoing genocide of MMIWG2SLGBTQQIA+.
3: I found more letters we need to add to the acronym.
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1: around with that guy.
0: No way.
1: No, you don't want to do that.
0: He's rambling.
1: Oh, no.
0: You wouldn't want to ramble.
1: Mm-mm.
0: You know how rambling can be. You might get tased.
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1: Like a woman. 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
0: Yeah.
1: Without all those prescription, messes and stuff. 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
0: Absolutely. 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
1: I don't know if you guys have ever been over to Primo's. It's a very nice Italian restaurant.
0: Is that in Miami?
1: North Bayshore Drive in Miami, Miami, Florida. Yeah.
0: All right,
1: so
0: yeah.
1: It's a Florida man / taser report.
0: It's a little above him.
1: A dispute at the restaurant stretched on for over 2 hours on Saturday. Ended with, usually a taser is where the story kind of ends because that settles things. Miami police had to use a taser on a 35-year-old dude who refused to leave the restaurant.
0: And there's a video of this on the Walton Johnson Instagram account. He's a big boy if you want to see him go down hard.
1: Yep, he did refer to himself as the Son of God before the God's own lightning bolt reached out and put him on the ground.
0: So we checked into this and he's not the Son of God? Not any more than the rest of us.
1: First, he tried to pay for a couple of rounds of drinks with a fake credit card.
0: Okay.
1: Before telling the man, okay, well, just charge it to the room at the neighboring DoubleTree where you could charge to the room if you had a room, but the number he gave him didn't exist. He said, but I'm the Son of God. This is my room. You just charge it to my room. And they didn't agree with the Son of God thing. So it started a very long, unnecessary interaction with police before he tried to get up and just leave. And when he tried to leave, there was a Rolls Royce out front, and he tried to get into that. That wasn't his car.
0: He's not wearing any shoes, it looks like.
1: And they decided at this point, we might just want to go ahead and go.

0: People forget sometimes that compliance is even an option. But if you've ever worried that you could get killed by a police officer, look, just we recommend compliance. Just try it, you know?
1: Do you suffer from heart problems after being recently shot in the chest by a police officer?
2: I failed to listen to the police, so I got shot in the chest.
3: Compliance.
1: Are you having trouble breathing after a police officer put you in a neck hold?
4: I was struggling with the police when all of a sudden he put me in a neck hold. It's like he didn't even hear me when I told him I was innocent.
3: Compliance.
1: Sadly, more and more Americans every day are reporting to their doctors that they're suffering from law enforcement-related health problems. Fortunately, there is a cure.
3: Compliance.
1: Compliance is a new medical breakthrough designed to prolong the lives of anyone who thinks they may be involved in a dispute with the police. Compliance is easy to use, and it has been shown to reduce the risk of being shot or tackled by a law enforcement professional.
3: Compliance.
1: African-American males who use Compliance have reported an almost 100% survival rate from police encounters.
3: Compliance.
1: Compliance is not expensive, and you don't need health insurance or a doctor's permission to get it. Side effects include not being tased or beaten with a riot baton.
0: It's Elvis Week in Memphis, ladies and gentlemen. And in Vegas, Kelly Clarkson just suffered a wardrobe malfunction.
5: While saluting Elvis?
0: No, just kind of doing two for one here.
5: Well, you bounced off that Elvis thing pretty quick, man.
0: Well, it's Elvis Week happens every year. There's not really any news or anything.
5: No, but it is Elvis Week. Now you got to wait all the way till Sunday for the big day when Elvis keeled over off the toilet. But that's really not the point, is it?
0: Yeah, no. This is the anniversary of his last concert, and in Kelly Clarkson's last concert, people watching the show got to see her boobs.
5: No way.
0: Kelly Clarkson joked about a wardrobe mishap at her Las Vegas residency after a gust of wind showed her jugs. She said, "They're too small. They won't come out. You're fine."
5: Why'd they call them jugs if they're too small?
0: Well, I was being...
5: Okay. Yeah.
0: Doing that
5: jugs would imply a little more heft. You know what I mean?
0: Yeah. Well, yeah. She said they're not very big, so... Yeah.
5: Oh, well, so then you can see them, right? So why not?
0: Boy, seems like everyone has a Las Vegas residency these days.
5: And are they all taking their boobs out?
0: I don't know. Do you want to see Wayne Newton's boobs?
5: Not really, although I'll bet they're ample.
0: Maybe we could do a Las Vegas residency, you know?
5: Why not?
0: I mean, everybody else is doing it.
5: Yeah, I mean, they're not going to pay us. You know, we probably have to pay them. But we could do it.
0: Maybe we get like,
5: some of those guys make hundreds of dollars a week.
0: We could probably get vouchers to the buffet. You know, they got a lot of good stuff at the buffet.
5: You can't put a price on something like that. They might even have crab legs. You never can tell.
0: Boy, I'll tell you what, I could eat a lot of crab legs.
5: We've seen it. Yeah, we know.
0: Well, if you're curious what we might be like if we were to go to Vegas, this Saturday night, August 15th, we'll be at the Waco Hippodrome telling dirty jokes. And you should go.
5: It'll be just like Vegas, only not quite so far.
0: It'll be like Vegas, but cheaper, and you're not going to see Kelly Clarkson's boobs.
5: Oh,
0: so.
5: Well, just regular boobs like you and Jesse.
0: That's exactly right.
6: Okay. Yeah. It ends up, when you do communism right, it works perfectly, and everyone loves it.
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1: That's where Never Give Up comes from. 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I wasn't Dwayne. 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
2: I can't walk out because I love you too much, baby.
3: So it's Elvis week. I got that. This is the week leading up to the anniversary of his death. But did you say it was also the anniversary of his last concert?
4: Elvis' last Memphis concert was 50 years ago. 1976 was July 5th. But this is Elvis week.
3: And all right, so it wasn't the anniversary of his last concert.
4: No.
3: July 5th. You know, August 16, 8/16.
4: Okay, but there's a reason we didn't celebrate
3: when he died.
4: The 50th anniversary of his last concert on July 5th, 1976.
3: In 76, because there was a little bit of a bicentennial thing going on around there.
4: Yeah, we were celebrating America. So up yours, buddy.
3: Yeah, the 250 trumped 50.
4: Yeah. Anyway, rest in peace to Elvis.
3: Did you realize he would be 91 years old? What do you I mean, if he had lived, but you know,
4: if he had lived this long, he'd be dead by now.
3: Oh yeah, easily.
4: Anyway, Elvis's last Memphis concert, 12,000 screaming fans, and it was at the Mid-South Coliseum. Exactly 22 years later, a skinny kid from Tupelo walked into Sam Phillips' little studio on Union Avenue, and he recorded "That's All Right" on this night in 1976. Elvis introduced the same song with pure Memphis attitude.
3: It was for his mama. Yeah. That's all right, mama. That's all right with me. Yeah, you know how he would.
4: Yeah.
3: Memphis, especially the young one. He'd do his head down like that. Yeah. That's Elvis move right there.
4: It says here in the article,
3: you look spastic.
4: Yeah, well, you're a little
3: bit. Well, because there's not music. If somebody's playing music, you know, then you see why you're doing that.
4: Elvis moved to Memphis when he was 13. Is that right?
3: Sounds about right. He was born in Tupelo. But, yeah, he had to move on out of there. Had hay in his hair when he left.
4: The city still treats him like a combination of royalty, saint, and the favorite son who never really left. Elvis Week every August turns the place into a pilgrimage of jumpsuits, candlelight vigils, and people who could still argue about which was the best version of Suspicious Minds.
3: Oh, man, that's just never going to stop. People also say, thank you. Thank you very much. All week long, everywhere you go. In Memphis, you know, thank you very much.
4: Yeah, it's totally acceptable to do that.
3: Uh-huh, that's fun. Earlier today, did you guys make fun of Brian Kilmeade or ask if he was rich for some reason or what? Because we got emails about Brian Kilmeade.
4: He's not my favorite Fox News host.
3: But I'm assuming you mentioned him for something. Mark wrote in, he goes, yeah, Brian is filthy rich. He's hosted Fox and Friends since 1997. He's had his own radio show for about 20 years, and he makes a fortune with the books, and he does in-person concerts where he talks and tries to be funny.
4: Concerts?
3: All because he was really good at reading a teleprompter, and that's launched the rest of it till he is apparently quite well healed, as they say.
4: What the hell does Brian Kilmeade in concert entail?
3: He's
4: not a comedian. He's not a singer.
3: He just tries to be funny. Maybe he is thinks he's a comedian. Who knows?
4: Is there a video of him doing stand-up
3: somewhere?
4: Oh, I
3: hope not. Oh, please tell me no.
4: Stay in your lane, Brian Kilmeade.
3: Yeah, we got people in here think they're comedians.
4: Yeah, exactly. whoever that is.
3: I can't imagine.
4: Ugh. All right, any other emails worth mentioning?
3: Oh, the data centers, always getting a lot of emails about that. Steve wants to know, could you possibly, because one of the complaints is that they use all the water, could you just touch on for just a moment how much water golf courses use? Well, I don't know how much it is, Steve, but I get your point. Yeah, nobody has a problem with that. And they're not even doing anything good for society, like data centers.
4: The good news is the water from both the golf course and the data centers, you know, it doesn't just disappear. It's not like it evaporates.
3: No, plus I do believe with the one in Grimes County building it all around Gibbons Creek. And I wonder, were there ever Gibbons running out there along that creek, you know, in the reservoir and all?
4: Maybe the person's name was Gibbons.
3: Maybe that's it. Because them Gibbons, you ever seen them in the zoo? They whoop. You can whoop at them, and they'll whoop back. They whoop back.
4: Is this like a primate or a monkey or something?
3: Yeah, you never seen them, I guess.
4: Okay.
3: Anyway, they're using a closed system for cooling, like a car radiator. You know, you got the radiator, it just circles around in there and cool it off. Anyway, as long as they generate their own electricity so my electricity don't get up, I'm okay with it.
5: That's what this guy said.
4: Well, that's great. That's mighty white of him.
3: Oh, yeah. Well, let's say you are adamantly opposed, as I know some people are, and they don't even know why, but they're adamantly opposed. Now, what are you going to do? You're not going to, stop it. You're not going to, you know what? There's a bunch of people out there with some signs in the roadway blocking the driveway. Let's not build this thing, okay? Mm. Yeah, that's not going to happen. Sorry. Yeah, you can't stop. Once that boulder started rolling downhill, there's no stopping it.
4: Well, if you like AI, there's a new chatbot called ChatTJB AI, and it has gone viral, not because of its snazzy billboard in San Francisco, but because of the amazing responses it gives you.
5: Uh-huh.
4: I think I'll give you an example. It says, "Hey, ChatTJB, what's the best excuse to get out of a speeding ticket?" And it replies, "I think flirt is legal."
3: Flirt. Uh-huh. Well, some of you guys aren't real good at flirting, though, huh?
4: Basically,
3: with a boy cop.
4: The new AI chatbot is just some really tired guy in California.
5: Sounds about right, yeah. And now they're going to be answering 911 calls.
4: It turns out...
5: speak up, I can't hear you.
4: No, really, ChatTJP isn't a bot at all. It's actually just the initials of some guy named Tucker J. Bryant.
3: Well, that's perfect.
4: It's just one guy fielding people's questions as if he's an AI chatbot. And people love the whole idea.
3: Well, I'm going to try that from now on. Sounds like he's got a good head on his shoulders.
4: Brian has been completely overwhelmed by thousands of questions a day. It's gotten so crazy that Brian is opening up a site to other average individuals interested in pretending to be chatbots, too. And even the volunteer AI page has been so overloaded with responses that there's a waiting list to be a fake chatbot.
5: A fake one.
4: Yeah.
5: I want to do that.
4: Well, you're a person, not AI, so you could do it.
5: Yeah, I'm going to be fake. AI.
4: It kind of seems like people are really desperate for a real life connection.
3: I'm thinking that's what it is. I mean, we stay in our rooms and stare into our screens all the time. Every now and then, a little person-to-person human contact is necessary.
4: I mean, if this is what people are resorting to, maybe it's time to remind everyone, take a break, go outside, touch grass, meet your neighbors.
5: Outside. There's people out there. You know how people are.
4: Remember when people used to go to a bar?
5: Remember that?
4: You know, bowling.
5: How long's it been since you was in a bar?
4: I mean, you're not going to believe this, but I go to bars.
5: You were in one recently.
4: I was at a bar this weekend.
5: Was there anybody else in there?
4: Yeah, and they were willing to talk to me, too.
5: Oh, okay, so people still do that.
4: Yeah, but if you're not an alcoholic, there's other ways to meet people. Mm-hmm. You know, you could, what's something people do?
3: I don't know. Pickleball.
4: Pickleball. You could play pickleball, you know.
3: No, thank you.
4: And if it's a little hot where you live, go inside, do curling.
5: Yeah, curling, that sounds good.
4: Find an ice rink near your town. Go there instead.
5: Yeah. We did get an email from this guy talking about your data centers and whatnot. Said, I ain't that worried about them taking the water or electricity, but I do wonder about our jobs. Now, I know you read earlier this morning it's going to make, in Grimes County, when they have this big building construction, they're going to hire 3,000 people to work there.
4: At a semiconductor plant.
5: Yeah, 3,000. That's a lot of jobs opening up. But
4: it's a lot of semiconductors.
5: How long will it take the Terafab plant to make 3,000 robots to replace those 3,000 guys that they hired?
4: Oh, come on.
5: And then everybody's out of work. Well, that's what people are worried about. They said they're going to hire a bunch of workers to build a plant to then put us out of work.
4: Come on. They're going to hire a lot of people persons. Like, someone's got to be able to take the documents from the clients to the engineers and explain it to them.
5: Yeah.
4: And someone's got to take the documents from the engineers back to the clients.
5: Because I'm a people person, damn it.
4: Right, exactly. You know?
5: You don't get it.
4: You can't have a robot do that. You got to have a person do it.
5: What if you don't speak robot?
4: Just talk louder.
5: Oh, and slower.
4: Yeah, louder and slower.
5: That's the American way.
4: It works with the women at the deli across the hall. I don't see why it wouldn't work with the robot.
3: Yeah, and we almost always get something very similar to what we ordered.
4: No mayonnaise. No mayonnaise on my chicken salad wrap. Thank you.
3: Yeah, and for a while you were saying no lawyers. Well, Billy Ed was.
4: Why was he saying that?
3: Because he thinks abogado is that green vegetable that he hates.
4: Oh, that's right.
5: No abogado.
4: No, Billy, that's an avocado, Billy.
5: Yeah, I don't like that.
4: Yeah. Well, anyway, I think he'll be okay. They're all out of abogados. They're too expensive.
5: Oh, yeah.
6: There has been another terrorist attack with 33 dead. The American government has decided not to do anything about it since we probably deserved it.
7: Westwood One Sports Night, the hot takes you won't hear anywhere else.
8: I don't know how they're going to win, but they're going to win. They have to be better in certain areas. What are they? Or is it just one of those things that make us sports fans?
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0: Thank you very much.
1: Wow, Billy.
2: That was really me. That wasn't Elvis.
1: That sounded exactly like Elvis. I really
2: couldn't tell the difference.
1: I thought you were really Elvis for a minute.
2: No, if we were blind, we wouldn't know.
1: How long have you been an Elvis fan, Billy Ed? Was there a point where you figured it out, or was he just always there?
0: No, it's just one of them things. You are, you ain't, I guess. Ain't no choice to it.
1: Yeah, you don't have a decision to love Elvis. When you hear that line in, what is it, that Tom Petty song, "She Loved Elvis," are you always like, yeah?
0: Yeah, she was a good girl, like my mama. My mama loved Elvis.
1: Yeah.
0: Yeah. She raised us right, that's all.
1: Mm.
2: Yeah, right.
1: Yeah.
0: What now?
2: Nothing. Nothing. Anyway,
0: how close are we to a deal with Iran?
1: Oh,
2: so closer
1: than ever.
2: Closer than ever.
1: No, you're not using the words right. What is the...
2: It's never been seen, never been anything like it?
1: No. There was a different explanation for
0: this. We're low-balling them.
1: Low-keying.
0: Low-key. They're going to sick low-key on them.
1: We're low-keying Iran. It's an economic squeeze, naval blockade, Strait of Hormuz, yada, yada, yada.
0: Haven't we been doing that for the last 6 months? I thought we strangled a blockade and... economic and all that other stuff already.
1: No, this is different because this time we're really going after it.
2: Yeah, so look out now.
1: President Trump told Axios the United States is low-keying Iran. Translations, no big new military offenses for the moment. Just sit back and watch the regime stew in its own economic juice.
0: Okay, stewing in their juices right now. I got you.
1: Just a week ago, Trump was reportedly considering a major round of strikes. Instead, he decided to let the economic pressure cook. One U.S. official's logic is active fighting gives the regime an excuse to something. I don't
2: know. Sure. Yeah. Whatever. Mm. In the meantime, Ayatollah pictures have surfaced. I don't know. A video. Iran has released a video of the Ayatollah. First one in the last, three or four months? Nobody's seen him since right after they said he's gay. Why are you so gay?
1: Yeah. Why are you gay?
2: Nobody believes this video is real.
1: Mm.
2: I haven't watched it, but because I really don't care. But if you're into that sort of thing, go look for it. I don't know. Did Trump take him out and we just didn't get confirmation on it?
1: Maybe he took him out for drinks.
2: Maybe.
1: Yeah.
2: That could happen.
1: Apparently, everyone's drinking Aperol Spritz and Hugo Spritz this summer.
0: Doing who?
1: It's the cocktail of the summer, I'm told.
0: Oh, is that right?
1: Yeah.
0: For all the trendy young kids out there. Huh?
1: One of them's sweeter than the other, Mr. Kenneth. Is it the Hugo or the Aperol?
2: Which one is sweeter on you?
1: I don't know which one it is. I never had a Spritz before, but now this summer, everywhere you go, there's a Spritz. They're always wine. What's a Spritz? It's like alcoholic soda pop, and it's in a wine glass with ice.
0: I thought it was like at them Mexican restaurants when you can sit outside on a patio, and they got the fans blowing that Spritz on you. They got the water going through.
1: No, this is a cocktail, Billy.
0: That's not a Spritz.
1: That's more of a ventilation system.
2: A mist. It's a misting.
1: That's a mist, right.
0: Oh, excuse me.
1: Well, you could drink a Spritz while you enjoy a mist.
0: Probably get me a whole mist tunnel, like our favorite radio station owner.
1: I don't know who you're talking about.
0: I don't
1: about.
0: Either. I just heard stuff.
1: Transportation Secretary Sean Duffy has announced he is locking English language proficiency roles into federal regulations for commercial truck drivers.
0: Okay.
1: He says, today, moving forward, if you want to drive a truck, you got to speak English. And I can't believe that wasn't already the rule.
2: I know, you'd think that might have been considered before. And be able to read English. I guess I figure if you can speak it, maybe you can read it, but that's not necessarily true.
1: When you're driving...
2: But it says, no go under this overpass. You're
1: right.
2: Too tall. What'd it say? I don't know. Keep driving. Yeah.
1: Well, how often does that happen?
2: A lot.
1: A lot. There's a story about a truck didn't fit under the bridge.
2: Yep.
1: They're like, it's like looks like a giant can opener. Hmm. And there's so many of those news stories. When you're out driving around, let's say last summer, 4th of July... You're on your way out to Hill Country. And what happened last 4th of July? Not this summer that we just passed, but...
0: Oh, summer before?
1: 2025, yeah.
0: Yeah, what just happened?
1: A giant flood that killed hundreds of children.
0: Oh, that.
1: So let's say you're driving out there, and there's one of those digital billboards on says, caution.
2: Caution?
1: Flooding ahead.
2: Uh-huh.
1: Drowning children. Danger. Caution. Yeah. Emergency.
2: Rapid.
1: Turn back.
2: Flash flood. What? Stop. Turn around.
1: Yeah. And you don't speak English.
0: Oh, imagine.
1: Now we got to rescue you.
2: A lot of the people that did speak English wouldn't turn around either, you know.
1: Okay.
2: Because people are just hard-headed.
1: That's besides the point. It'd be nice to at least warn them.
2: I know, but at least they were warned. Yeah.
1: Trump signed an executive order, April 2025, calling English proficiency a non-negotiable safety requirement.
0: Well, that's why you can't pass it then, because Trump's for it.
1: Now, Duffy
0: that's
1: has...
0: That's just how the world works.
1: Well, it's already done. It's an executive order. Duffy's codified the guidelines into an actual rule, so they stick. What'll be interesting is, the next time there's a Democrat president, and there will be one eventually...
2: No, that they're going to start undoing everything that has been done.
1: Are they just going to blindly do it without explaining it?
2: Oh, God, yes.
1: We want people that don't speak English to operate a 16-ton vehicle.
2: Why? Well, because Trump didn't want that.
1: Because Trump.
2: Yeah, and that's all you need to know.
1: Just because of Trump? You just don't like Trump?
2: That's all it takes.
1: Is it too early for Hollywood news?
2: Well, a little, but if it's important, I guess we could make an exception.
1: It's not important at all, but Scott Eastwood has been in the news a lot lately.
0: Is that Clint's boy?
1: Yeah. Did you know Clint once fired Kevin Costner? Well, he kicked him off the set of Perfect World back in 1993.
0: Is that right? That was a good movie, but you could see how it might have been, some tension behind the scenes.
1: Back in 1993, Clint is directing and co-starring. Kevin Costner is the other lead. And according to the kid, Scott, Costner was in his rising star ego phase and simply wouldn't come out of his trailer when it was time to shoot a scene he was in.
2: Mm-hmm. I can see that.
1: And Clint's response was pure Clint Eastwood. He said, well, then send him home.
0: Yeah, nobody gets to have an ego around Clint Eastwood. You'll put one right between your eyes. How about that?
1: Kevin Costner was stunned. He was like, what do you mean? I'm in the scene.
0: Send him home.
1: And Clint replied, well, I guess you're not anymore.
0: Not if you don't get out of your trailer, you ain't.
1: The next day, Kevin Costner was on set, ready to work. Message received. I don't know. Maybe Kevin Costner, maybe Clint could help Taylor Sheridan with Kevin Costner. We could redo that last season of Yellowstone so it didn't suck so much.
2: Yeah, that would be something to think about.
1: Did you even watch it?
2: Yeah, I did.
1: The whole thing?
2: I just wanted to, put it to bed. Yeah, I watched.
1: I've never watched the last season of Yellowstone. I never watched the last season of House of Cards.
2: I quit on House of Cards and I wasn't even tempted to go back.
1: Right. I'm happy to stop watching if you guys aren't going to do your job and keep up the quality of the show.
0: Watch out. Y'all might lose Kenny.
1: Well,
0: that's a threat hanging over their head now. I think they'll straighten up.
1: Well, I'm just one viewer, but it ain't a blank check, you know?
2: Well, there's other people out there like you. Believe it or not.
1: You got to assume there is, yeah.
2: Kind of scary.
1: All right, kiddos.
2: Congratulations to this Indian woman. I'm not sure if they mentioned
1: Patel,
2: her name.
1: Is her name Patel?
2: Well, most likely.
1: Aisha Patel?
2: No, it's not Aisha.
1: Okay.
2: Sorry. This woman in India just set a record. Beautiful long hair trailing behind. Yeah, there we go. Renu Duryal, I guess is how you say it, has claimed the record for the longest hair on a living person. Her hair measured 8 feet 10 inches long.
1: I bet it smells great.
2: I'm sure it does. They probably take good care.
1: Sure.
2: That's her thing. Verified by the, verification group in India back in April. So it's a little bit longer than that now. Taking the record from Alia Nazrikova from Ukraine.
1: Almost 9 feet long. It said she drags it everywhere she walks.
2: Oh, yeah. Well, if you see a picture of her, you see, she's 5 foot tall and the hair is almost 9 feet long. So there's a lot of it on the ground.
1: Sure. I'm sure it's very clean all the time.
2: Don't you know? It's a bit of an effort to wash and blow that out.
1: Sure. You probably only do that once or twice a year, you know,
0: just like being married.
1: Yeah.
2: Wait, what?
1: Nothing.
2: Y'all are talking about hair. Okay, never mind.
1: Yeah, what'd you think we meant?
2: Said her hair is incredibly thick and shiny, as well as being long. Ties it into elaborate braids and things just to help keep it off the floor.
1: Hmm.
2: I bet she has to have a lot of help.
1: I bet she does.
2: She folds it in half and then braids it so it's only like 4.5 feet long. Only. Still sits in her lap.
1: Wow, that is stupid.
2: Mm-hmm.
1: But it's not the stupidest thing I heard today.
2: What'd you hear?
3: Stupid people everywhere.
0: You can always count on them. Stupid people doing stupid stuff somewhere. Those are stupid.
1: And it's brought to you by
2: Waco. Oh, no. Labor Day weekend.
1: Yeah, Labor Day weekend. Thank you for reminding me.
2: This weekend is Labor Day. Then it's Labor Day.
1: Sunday, September 6th, we have a comedy show going down at the Tejas Brewing Company in Houston, Texas. It's the most important comedy show we do every year. It's called Operation Comedy Therapy. Tickets are cheap. All we ask is that you come hang out, drink some cold drinks, eat some nachos, and there's going to be a showcase of all the best comedians in Houston. It's called Operation Comedy Therapy. We've been doing it for over a decade. Ask anyone who's ever gone. It's an amazing time. It's a lot of fun, and we're going to raise a lot of money for disabled military veterans.
0: For the Wheelchairs for Warriors, donations above and beyond ticket price are encouraged, but not mandatory.
1: Yeah, but you could just buy a cheap ticket. It doesn't matter. Your attendance is all that really matters. All right, today's story starts about 1 in the morning last Tuesday in a place called Pleasant Prairie, Wisconsin.
0: Mm-hmm.
1: That is when a 36-year-old woman named Emily Fair starts making unauthorized transmissions over an ambulance's dispatch radio.
0: Uh-oh. She got a hold of the microphone.
1: Her messages include the classics like, "I'm hungry. Do you guys have any food in here?" Around 2 in the morning there, officers locate the ambulance near Gateway Technical College. Turns out she wasn't supposed to have it.
0: Well, of course not. Was she driving it or just in it?
1: She stole it.
0: Oh, yeah.
1: And what they discovered was a naked woman driving an ambulance.
0: Sweet.
1: Yeah. She's just naked lady driving.
0: There a video of this?
1: I don't know, but from the looks of her mugshot, you don't want to see it.
0: I was going to say, remember the rule, the people that are willing to show you, you know, nakedness, you almost never wish they would.
1: She lives in a small town in Wisconsin, Billy.
0: Okay.
1: Yeah. Anyway.
0: A lot of cheese and butter. Right. And that sort of stuff. Yeah.
1: So anyway, 2 in the morning, they locate her. Final stop near Frogger's Landing. Officers approach and find her sitting in the driver's seat, completely unclothed. She helpfully informs them in her dress is in the back of the truck, she says. She also claims to be a firefighter who is allowed to drive the vehicle naked. Here is the moment that Emily Fair was pulled over.
4: Stop. Put it in park. Are you a firefighter?
5: Yeah.
4: Okay, you're supposed to be driving this truck?
5: Yeah.
4: Why are you naked right now?
0: Yeah. Well, because my clothes are all off.
1: Officers let her put the dress back on before taking her into custody.
0: Oh, that's a sign right there. That wasn't something you wanted to look at.
1: Bond set at a very reasonable $200. Her attorney has already requested a competency hearing because...
0: Well, yeah, because of all that.
1: Yeah, obviously.
0: Everything you just heard.
6: Has run out of money.
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0: You feeling it, ain't you? You feeling it.
1: Yeah, it's Elvis week. We'll kick the week off, and just like Black History Month, we'll play Elvis all morning, and then on the last day of Elvis History Week, we'll play a couple more songs.
0: Yeah, it'll suddenly dawn on you. You let it slip, and now it's back. Markets opened up four minutes ago, and everything was supposed to be mixed. A little bit up, a little bit down. Right now, Dow and NASDAQ down. Although SpaceX has come back nicely the last couple of days. Went down like $1.08 and change. Now today is at $1.33. Just like 2 days worth of trading. So, yeah, just like that.
1: Just like that, huh?
2: That's how it'll do you.
1: So that's that, huh?
2: Well, it changes all day long. Where it opens isn't as important as where it closes. Am I right?
1: Absolutely. That's what I always say.
2: That's what you always say.
1: A market is just like a relationship.
2: Is that how that works?
1: Well, seems like there's a lot of parallels, wouldn't you agree?
2: Sure.
1: Let me take a look at my portfolio real quick. And I wish I hadn't looked at it.
2: Yeah, don't look at that.
1: You should have stopped me. Why didn't you guys say anything? I almost lost $100 this morning.
2: Oh, no.
1: I was going to use that to pay for the money I just lost on concert tickets.
2: Yeah. Why are you losing money on concert tickets?
1: Well, I forgot that I had a comedy show on Saturday in Waco.
2: You got tickets to see? Who are we going to go see?
1: Months ago, I bought rock concert tickets in a different city in a different part of the state. And it didn't sell out. So now I forgot. I double booked. I actually triple booked myself that night. Because I also got asked to DJ at a 60th birthday party in Houston. So that's three things. And I picked the radio listeners. I'd rather go do comedy in Waco.
2: Might as well. Sure. Yeah. Well, and now you have to not go see that band that you loved so much.
1: Well, it's even better. I'll listen to the music in the car all the way to Waco.
2: Okay, then.
1: Yeah, that'll be great. Here's a cute story. A Massachusetts nurse named Nora first met baby Pamela as a patient at the NICU at Beverly Hospital. The baby had been exposed to drugs in the womb and was to be placed in foster care at birth. But the foster family, who was lined up to take her home from the hospital, was not able to provide the specialized care that baby Pamela needed. So Nurse Nora and her husband, well, they'd already been thinking about becoming foster parents, and her coworkers gave her the push to intervene in her tiny patient's life.
3: So she stole a baby. It sounds like she stole that baby.
1: No, she gave it a home.
3: Yeah, but, you know, wasn't hers. She took it.
1: Those are a very kind thing that they did there.
3: Hope you didn't feed it to a dingo.
1: Now, what are you doing? This is a sweet story about a nurse saving a baby that was a crack baby. And crack babies need love, too.
0: Crack babies need love. You have that t-shirt, am I right?
1: No, we should sell that.
0: Yeah, I think I saw that on somebody. Crack babies need love, too.
1: Is that at ilovewj.com?
0: I believe it might be. There's so much in there, you spend all day shopping.
1: Boy, there's a lot of great gifts at ilovewj.com you could buy for the man in your life who's hard to shop for.
2: Yeah, oh, and back to school time, too. Wouldn't you love to send your kids back to school with a Walter Johnson t-shirt with a slogan of some kind?
1: Hey, kids, if you're not excited about school this semester, get a shirt from ilovewj.com. They'll send you home. You can play Fortnite all afternoon.
2: That's true. Chances are you won't get through first period.
1: Yeah. Anyway, it's just a sweet story about a nurse adopting a crack baby.
2: Well, that's all so sweet. Yeah, but now, is it going to be 15 years later the crack baby, you know, kills her? Or,
1: no.
2: You know, some tragedy like that? Because, you know, you start trying to do the right thing, and the next thing you know, something just karma turns around and kicks you in the ass.
1: Please don't try to predict gloom and doom.
2: It'll happen without my prediction.
1: Well, there is a chance. Yes, that's true. Yeah. If a day ends in Y, you could tell that is a day when the Wisconsin gubernatorial candidate, Francesca Hong, is going to say something stupid.
2: Oh, yeah. Did she get to it yet this morning?
1: Over the weekend, a mom asked her at a New Richmond school district meeting if she really wanted to get rid of Thanksgiving. And she gave the answer you'd expect her to give. She also asked another pretty basic question here. Should boys be allowed in girls' sports? And instead of giving an answer, she went on some rant about the WNBA and how the players should be paid more, which was pretty funny because it had nothing to do with the question. Here's a little of what it sounded like.
4: The girls in New Richmond and across the state are being required to share bathrooms, locker rooms, and private spaces with people with male genitalia. What is your message to those young women and their parents who are concerned that the feelings of young males are taking priority over the rights of their daughters?
5: Boo.
1: Go ahead, Francesca. This is not the best quality audio.
2: Yeah, I was having a little trouble with it myself.
1: But here's Francesca.
5: Male reporters get access to women's locker rooms.
1: I can't put up with the bad quality of the audio. She goes on a rant about the WNBA not being paid enough. She never answers the question. Is anyone surprised?
3: That's a politician for you.
1: And that is the front.
3: What they do.
1: That's the front runner in tomorrow's Wisconsin primaries for gubernatorial candidate.
3: Seems like most of these little gals up here with that Democrat socialist thing, they just got pudding for brains.
1: Yeah, they sure do. What kind of pudding, though, you think?
3: Cold. What? Just sitting there, just dying pudding.
1: You eat warm pudding?
3: Yeah.
1: Really?
3: Oh, yeah.
1: I always figure pudding's just a thing you take out of the fridge. That's why whenever I imagine, what is it, British people eating blood pudding, I always imagine it's like a cold red bowl filled with gelatinous goop.
2: Okay, you're grossing people out now. Stop it.
1: Well, I mean, British people are disgusting. I get it.
3: Okay, just for the record, I couldn't tell you the last time I had pudding. You know, grown men don't eat pudding. We like, you know, like cake and pie and cookies. That's kind of manly desserts like that.
1: That's true. Those are manlier desserts.
2: Oh, yeah.
1: That's probably
2: isn't soft serve basically like pudding?
1: Well,
3: don't start that. No, because now you're going to make me have to stop going to Dairy Queen.
1: Yeah, why you got to drag Dairy Queen
3: into this?
1: That's
3: to ruin everything, don't they?
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0: much would you pay for Hitler's Luger?
1: You mean like he hawked a loogie?
0: No, his old pistol.
1: Oh, the is this the one he supposedly killed himself with?
0: That
1: might need some proving, verification, provenance, if you will, but possibly.
0: Here's what we know about the pistol. It's $42 million.
1: Whoa, you gave an answer away real early. I was still ready to guess.
0: I
1: was going to guess $40
0: million. You would have been
1: I would have been real close.
0: You would have been close. It was Hitler's. Now it's at the center of a wild court battle in Argentina involving an appliance repairman, a police raid, and a gun that vanished while in official custody.
1: Argentina, huh? Are they suggesting maybe Hitler brought it with him when he faked his own death and escaped?
0: Not necessarily.
1: Oh.
0: Here's what we know. It's a Luger Parabellum 45 caliber number 5.
1: Okay.
0: One of only five 1907 prototypes made by that old Luger.
1: That Luger dude, yeah.
0: So rare that Gordon Gekko name checks it in the movie Wall Street as the rarest pistol in the world.
1: Really? I don't remember that.
0: The Hitler connection is what rockets the claimed value into the stratosphere. It's been called the Holy Grail of firearms and the ghost of the Third Reich.
1: Boo! Spooky.
0: Now, here's how it got to Argentina. There was a guy named Juan Pablo Rappel, age 48, says he inherited it from his German great-uncle, Hans Rappel, a former member of Hitler's personal bodyguard unit.
1: Sure.
0: Who fled to Argentina in 1945. Hans allegedly brought the gun with help from then-president Juan Perón and later gifted it to Juan Pablo as a birthday present.
1: All right, so Juan Pablo is selling it for $42 million now?
0: No, not exactly. No.
1: Oh.
0: It was even registered in Argentina's National Firearms Registry.
1: Yeah, you'd want to do that.
0: The disappearance happened in 2016. Masked officers staged a SWAT-style raid on Rappel's rural Buenos Aires home over accusations that he had stolen minor household items.
1: Uh-oh.
0: Plates, glasses, and cutlery.
1: That sounds like a trumped-up charge.
0: He was never charged. But according to his lawsuit, a crooked cop walked off with the legendary Luger during the raid.
1: He was just needed a good excuse to go in.
0: The gun has never been returned, Billy Ed.
1: Oh, boy. So how are they managing to sell it for $42 million if nobody claims to have it?
0: They're not. It's a lawsuit. He wants the gun back. Rappel is suing the Buenos Aires Ministry of Security for compensation. A civil court this month held the agency liable for $15,000 plus interest.
1: Hmm.
0: Rappel said the true value is $42 million. The two officers who led the raid face criminal trial next March for aggravated theft and a breach of duty.
1: My goodness.
0: He said, if someone offered me either $50 million or getting the gun back, I would choose the gun every time. But since it still hasn't turned up, I want the government to pay me.
1: Yeah, give that man his money.
0: I don't know why, but for some reason, Nazi memorabilia is worth a lot of money.
1: Yeah, what's up with that?
0: It always comes with a heavy dose of moral awkwardness.

0: No.
1: No.
0: No.
1: All right, you're not part of this. Billy, do you agree?
0: No, I'm just saying we don't all agree. I didn't say I don't agree. I'm just saying as a group, we the room or we the country or we the world?
1: Just those of us here, you, me, and the radio listener.
0: Okay, well, most of us probably think, yeah, Hitler was bad guy.
1: Mr. O?
2: I'll go with that.
1: Billy Ed?
0: Yep, got me on that one.
1: All right, cool. We all agree he's bad. Now, all that being said, do we all agree that guns are cool?
2: Oh, yeah.
1: Yeah, Billy Ed, everybody, yeah, Mr. Kenneth?
0: No, I'm going to go in the negative.
1: All right, you sit this one out. Go over there.
0: Not cool, man.
1: Mr. O?
2: Oh, hell yeah.
1: Yeah, exactly, right? You like guns. All right, wouldn't you kind of, deep down inside, even though you know Hitler's a bad guy, kind of like to be able to say you shot his gun?
2: Oh, yeah.
1: I know, me too, right?
0: Yeah, look, but not into your own brain.
1: No, I don't like Hitler.
0: No, of course not.
1: Hitler's bad. Hitler, awful guy.
0: But
1: if I was at Texas Gun Club and somebody was standing there and they're like, hey.
2: You want to shoot Hitler's pistol?
1: I was like, well, yeah.
2: Well, yeah.
1: Obviously, you want to shoot Hitler's pistol. Then you can tell people, I've shot Hitler's pistol. Mm-hmm. I shot the gun that Hitler
0: wanted. Doesn't that sound like a euphemism of some kind?
1: Mm-hmm. No. Well, I guess I could see
0: that. Yeah, you could see that.
1: The state probably can't find a $42 million gun they took in the evidence locker, so they're probably going to have to pay this guy.
0: Hey, look at that. I just got a text from Praline.
1: What Praline?
0: Over at the Double Wide.
1: Yeah.
0: She said, we have that pistol over here.
1: There's no way that.
0: Yeah, I have Hitler's Luger. So tell him to put that money in the mail and I'll send it right to him.
1: Wow, that's amazing.
0: Yeah, I forgot, because we keep stuff in boxes sometimes. And I forget what's in there. Used to be Billy Ed Jr.'s room, but now it's, it's just storage.
1: How much stuff is in Billy Ed Jr.'s room?
0: Well, everything except him. I ain't seen him in a while.
1: All right, here's a fun game of Is It Offensive? A bunch of people on the internet were absolutely floored by a very robotic Stephen Hawking impersonation entirely by voice.
0: Oh, no.
1: During a game called Is This Offensive? Would you like to hear the voice?
0: Is it AI?
1: It's a comedian named Mark Edwards doing the impression.
0: So I just want him to be the one who gets in trouble, not me.
1: It's Mark Edwards' fault. We're just asking, is it offensive?
3: Have you heard this voice at all yet?
0: No.
3: Okay.
4: So I was... What are the bad boys doing this weekend? I had some dinner plans that have been canceled.
1: The laughter totally unnecessary.
0: Yeah, it's so awful. Okay. How do people listen to something like that?
1: I will answer the question, though. Before Stephen Hawking got caught on Epstein Island getting photographed with teenage girls, this would have been very offensive. But now that he's done that, now that he's been to Epstein Island and participated in the debauchery, we're told.
0: Yeah.
1: Does that mean
0: like a free for all? Just jump on him anytime you feel like it.
1: Yeah, I think an impersonation of Stephen Hawking.
0: He's a punching bag.
1: It's fair play, I would say.
0: Yeah, I'd say so. Yeah.
5: Murdering those families was wrong, but you're an immigrant and you probably just didn't know any better. Plus, we shut down all prisons. You're free to go.
6: This is wrong. You need to lock him up.
5: How dare you question our compassion? Execute that man immediately.
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3: Did you see Drew Brees' second lining in his gold jacket? I thought he was doing a real estate thing, but it turns out that's like the pro football thing, Hall of Fame.
4: Was it cool?
3: Yeah, it was very cool because he was loving life. Gave a good speech about New Orleans and how it looked like things were dead and done and never coming back. And, well, look at it today.
4: Did he mention how the governor played a big role in cleaning up the city of New Orleans?
3: No, I think it was more about Drew Brees and the Saints and the Benson family and, you know, things, and the citizens of New Orleans, things like that.
4: But the Benson family supports the governor.
3: Well, sure.
4: And they wanted him to clean up the town.
3: Anyway, he was second lining after the thing. I don't know if anybody has second lined at the Hall of Fame or not, but now they have.
4: Now they have.
3: Happy birthday to Kylie Jenner. Oh, yeah. Seems like she's just been around forever.
4: That's great. Happy birthday to her.
3: She's 29.
4: So old. She's about to be too old to be hot.
3: Exactly.
4: I know.
3: Lucas Till, who was in X-Men, and oh, he's the guy in Taylor Swift's the video, You Belong With Me. Lucas is 36. Brenton Thwaites, he was in some stuff.
4: Okay.
3: He's 37. Joanna Garcia, that's Cheyenne on Reba.
5: Oh, I like that girl. Yeah, she's cool.
4: You like her, huh?
3: I mean, she was good. She's also in Sweet Magnolias. Huh, I've heard of that show.
4: Our friend Jamie Lynn Spears is on Sweet Magnolia.
3: Oh, well, then she probably knows Joanna. Yeah. Tell her happy birthday. She's 47.
4: I'll let her know.
3: Angie Harmon is 54. Rosalian Isles, Law and Order, you know, a few things like that. Justin Theroux, the actor who is Jennifer Aniston's ex-husband. He's the guy who wrote Tropic Thunder with Ben Stiller.
4: Whoa, that's really offensive. He wrote a movie with a black-faced character?
6: Yeah, he did.
4: Wow.
3: And they made it.
4: Super racist.
3: Riddick Bowe, I believe, was a fighter. He's 59. Antonio Banderas, oh, Puss in Boots, 66. Rosanna Arquette is 67 years old. Ian Anderson of Jethro Tull is 79. And no longer with us, Ronnie Spector. Remember the Ronettes? Ronnie Spector, born the state 1943. Be my little baby. Eddie Fisher, also no longer with us. Jimmy Dean. Bobby Hatfield of the Righteous Brothers. Leo Fender of guitar fame. And Jack Haley, who played the Tin Man in The Wizard of Oz. What was it that he was going to ask the wizard for? Do you remember?
4: Heart.
3: That's right, because when he thumped on his chest, it was all hollow. Boom, boom, boom. Yeah, because he didn't have heart.
4: Which one are you in the gay colloquialisms? Are you one of the three? Are you the... What are you like?
3: Well, I'm Dorothy.
4: Oh, okay.
5: Of course.
4: Yeah.
3: It's National Lazy Day, which is perfect for a Monday, because how many of you really intended to put an effort out today? Just get through it.
4: No, I have a lot to do today.
3: Oh, do you?
4: Today's a busy day.
3: But you're supposed to be lazy today.
4: I have to do two radio shows, and then I have to work out.
3: Oh, no way.
4: Yep.
3: You lift?
4: Well, no, lifting on Tuesdays.
3: Oh, work out.
4: Monday's more of a run day, but, you know, cardio's important, too.
3: Sure. Beware the heat. It's the humidity, even worse than the heat, but there are red flag warnings out everywhere. Don't go outside, especially, you know, between, like, say, 3 and 6 p.m.
4: He's not kidding. On Friday, I ran until I puked, and I didn't feel good, so I went back to my house, and then I threw up again.
3: Well, it's because you were dehydrated and probably in danger.
4: So I drank a bunch of electrolytes, I ate a bowl of pasta, and then boom.
3: Boom, bada bing, bada boom, just like that.
4: And then I took a nap, and I was fine.
3: And now,
5: this day in history is brought to you by Law Tigers. Don't you know they're just having a big old time at Sturgis?
4: Yeah, Law Tigers Day today. Go to lawtigers.com, call 1-800-LAW-TIGERS. It's also National Spoil Your Dog Day, National S'mores Day, National Update Your Bio Day, and Vlogging Day.
5: You think when Rip drove his big old truck into all those bikes parked along the side of the ranch there where they'd cut the wire, you think Law Tigers, you know, helped him out?
4: Well, Law Tigers would just do that, you know.
5: That's what they'll do. Even, you know, have to face down Rip. Law Tigers works for you.
4: Yeah. And today in 1776, London finally gets the word. The American colonies have declared their independence. It's over.
5: Ooh, have they now?
4: Today was basically Juneteenth for the Brits.
5: Well, why don't we just go over there and kick their asses?
4: Yeah.
5: Or arses, probably. Yeah.
4: Today in 1846, the Smithsonian Institution was created.
5: Mm-hmm.
4: And boy, they had some good museums that were really beautiful and filled with great information.
5: Yeah, and now they look at them today.
4: Yeah, exactly. Today in 1927, Calvin Coolidge arrives on horseback to dedicate Mount Rushmore.
5: Cool. Yeah.
4: It was Coolidge.
5: Coolidge. Yeah. I got it.
4: Today in 1937, the Electro String Corporation patents the electric guitar. Today in 1945, Japan accepts unconditional surrender following atomic bomb on Nagasaki.
5: Japan accepts surrender?
4: That's how it's written, yeah. I don't know why they wrote it.
5: We have to accept their surrender. They surrendered to us. They didn't accept surrender.
4: I think what they meant to write was asks for surrender, or I don't know.
5: I don't know what you do with surrender, but they surely didn't accept.
4: Yeah, it was written weird. I don't know. I'm just reading you what they wrote.
5: Maybe they meant that. They had to accept it themselves first. The U.S. of A. kicked their little scrawny ass.
4: Yeah. You tell the producer that made this list for me that
5: Ron
4: Ron Burgundy look ridiculous.
5: Give them
4: today.
5: A piece of my mind.
4: Today in 1977, Son of Sam was arrested. And today in 1984, Billy Ed, Red Dawn released in movie theaters.
5: Is that right?
4: At the end of the summer, no less.
5: Wolverine!
4: Today in 1993, Ruth Bader Ginsburg sworn into the Supreme Court.
5: Oh. Well, I remember right where I was when that happened.
4: And today in 1997, after 157 years of British rule, the last UK troops left Hong Kong.
5: Oh, yeah, that was a big thing back then.
4: Do you think they all had dumplings before they left?
5: I bet they did.
4: They were like, let's eat.
5: Yeah, soup dumplings. So good.
4: Let's get something. And they're like, hey, and you promise not to oppress the citizens after we leave, right?
5: That wink, wink, say no more. Yep.
4: And they're like, you're not going to arrest people for protesting? No. Okay. All right. We're out of here. And then as soon as that door shut, boom.
5: Bad. Just like that.
4: Full-blown draconian nightmare. Communism sucks, doesn't it?
5: Doesn't it, though? And yet the young people have, they weren't taught that in school. That's the first step. The young people who are now adults and are old enough to vote and change the world are going to do that because they weren't told in school, like we all were, communism doesn't work except for the leaders.
4: Yeah.
5: And you're not going to be one of them, are you?
4: I bet.
5: No.
4: I bet the residents of Hong Kong miss colonialism.
5: Oh, don't you know it?
4: I bet they miss being under British rule.
5: Mm-hmm.
4: It was probably way better for them than what they've got now, you know?
5: Okay.
4: Wouldn't you think so?
5: No, probably not.
4: A thief broke into Kim Kardashian's $60 million Hidden Hills fortress. Loaded up on some goodies, stole a staffer's car, and took it for a joyride around the neighborhood like he was testing the suspension on a rental.
5: Probably thought it was her car. Turns out just somebody that works for her left their car there.
4: Probably should have known that she wouldn't drive a Honda Civic.
5: Yeah. Did they root around in her undies?
4: Didn't say.
5: Or does she even have any undies?
4: I don't think so, no.
5: Probably not.
4: Cops show up, find the guy still on the property, haul him off for burglary. Kim and the kids weren't even home. They've been in a rental for months while the mansion got yet another renovation.
5: Don't you hate it when your $60 million mansion just isn't right? We got to put some more work into this thing.
4: The place is basically a construction site, but with better landscaping these days.
5: And probably that one porta potty out front somewhere. You know, they always have to put that porta potty right out there by the street.
4: Imagine spending years, tens of millions of dollars, turning your house into a security state theme park. Gates, cameras, private guards, the whole don't even think about it package. And then some 27-year-old slides right through the door on a Sunday afternoon.
5: Nothing to it.
4: Like he's picking up an Amazon package. The car he boosted wasn't even one of the carefully curated luxury fleet. It belonged to the help.
5: Yeah, ain't that sad.
4: There's almost something democratic about that, isn't there?
5: I broke into Kim Kardashian's house and I stole her maid's car.
4: Yeah.
5: Ooh, boy, that's going to get you mediocre action.
4: The same culture that monetizes every private moment now discovers that privacy is mostly a marketing term.
5: Yeah, what's that about?
4: You can own half of Hidden Hills, hire an army of people whose entire job is to keep the world out, and still end up as the backdrop for a low-rent joyride.
5: Sounds like they're going to be remaking Bodyguard any day now.
4: Who are they going to get to play Whitney?
5: Well, Kim, obviously.
4: Oh, well then who plays Kevin Costner?
5: Who's going to protect her?
3: at all costs yeah. while they fall in love.
4: Don't you mean which NBA player?
3: Yeah, pretty much.
0: And now, please give a warm welcome to the 51st President of the United States, Kendall Jenner.
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5: In some way.
6: Yeah.
5: It happens.
6: Britney Spears took to Instagram over the weekend to warn her fans about getting Botox. She had a bad session recently, and she says it caused her face to disfigure a bit.
7: You put so much Botox in this left eye that it drooped down like that. And it's just now starting to raise up and be normal again. It's so embarrassed. It's like that. Girls, you have to be careful. Be careful.
5: Yeah, be careful.
7: And they try to change like your face. And be careful with your bodies. Because it's yours and you own it.
6: Is that what her voice sounds like now?
5: Yeah, I don't think that's normal. No. Oh, speaking of not normal, Perez Hilton, who was in the news last week for losing his mind, is in serious but stable condition now. He didn't look very stable the other day on the internet. He is going to need surgery for all the injuries he sustained when he started cutting himself during a live stream. It was not pretty. It was also not fake. Apparently there were family members, like children, in the house at the time, and somebody saw it and came over and got them out of there.
6: Yuck.
5: But he is not okay.
6: He never was. Look, I don't have a lot of opinions about Perez Hilton because I don't generally care about Hollywood media, but he's not a good guy. And I don't wish any harm on him, just like I don't wish any harm on Joe Biden today, who apparently is in the news because his cancer's getting worse.
8: But it wouldn't bother you if you heard bad news, though, would it?
6: Well, it wouldn't bother me as much as it would if it was someone I cared about. And you don't wish harm on these people. But also, Joe Biden aside, the Perez Hilton thing, isn't that just kind of all his bad behavior and all his bad choices catching up
8: Maybe
6: with him?
8: Just kind of coming back. The chickens come home to roost, as they say. Some kind of a country little sideline like that.
6: He spent a lifetime doing predatory things to people. Mm. He posted photos of teenage girls naked on the internet and slut-shamed them because they were D-list celebrities. And how is that even legal?
5: So I hope you're taking your own advice. Careful who you pick on and make fun of and give a hard time to, because sooner or later that might come back and bite you in the ass, too. Be nice to people, especially gay coworkers.
6: Mm-hmm. Oh, wait, you think this is about you?
5: Well, isn't everything a little bit about me?
6: I was wondering who this was about.
5: So, have you guys seen the first episode? Now, I know there's another episode out now, but the first episode of the new season of Lioness. Yeah, I warned you that it was extremely violent.
6: No, but I've heard good things from my friends. I'm waiting for a few episodes to stack up.
8: That's all we need to know. Extreme violence in war. Imagine that.
6: Yeah, I want to watch
5: it. Well, I'm just telling you, there's news stories out now about whether people are able to handle the kind of violence that, you know, Taylor Sheridan doesn't normally get that explicit, I don't think, but, you know, maybe I've just missed that part of it before, but I saw it this time. Oh, and what about Ted Lasso? Or is anybody up on Ted Lasso yet?
6: Hang on a second. Back up a second.
5: Because everybody was all excited. Oh, my God, they're reuniting for a new season. But then it seems like they kind of waited too long.
6: Well, it's women's soccer. But,
5: I know.
6: The first season, the first episode of Lioness, didn't it start off with drone bombing a building full of Muslims while they chased a Christian woman and tried to rape her?
5: Among other things, yeah.
6: I mean, I think the violence is part of Lioness. It always was.
5: Oh, yeah, but
6: it's really violent.
5: This particular first episode of season three, more so.
6: Well, it doesn't disappoint then.
5: No, I guess not.
6: Yeah.
5: Just a warning, though. It's kind of hard to watch. I looked away multiple times.
6: You know what always bothered me was in the first scene of Yellowstone, he shoots a horse.
8: He put it out of its misery because of the car accident. You know, had a big wreck on the road, and that horse was going to die. He'd go die slow and painful or real quick. He's a good ranchers know best. He put him down.
6: Yeah.
8: Did the right thing.
6: Well, it's hard to watch, you know, unless you're Christy Noem, and then she probably pleasured herself to it.
8: Probably was applauding.
5: There was, shoot him! Shoot him!
6: You ever watch local news? See how boring?
8: Not much anymore.
6: Depending on where you live, a lot of it's very pointless. There's this local news anchor, KG Jacobs. KJ Jacobs is his name. And he was doing a live traffic report.
8: Where is this? I-71 at Gilbert. That's not around here.
6: Cincinnati, Ohio.
8: Oh, okay.
6: And all of a sudden, as he's doing the live traffic...
8: Is that a bad word? He caught himself just in the nick of time.
6: Yeah, that's true, yeah.
8: Okay, I was blocked by... Okay, I want to see it again, because I was blocked by all this stuff that's in the way.
6: Can we play that? I felt like we could not play that on the air.
8: You turn him down. I just want to watch.
6: Okay, in the video, he drops an S-bomb.
8: Oh, God, look at that. He drove right into that parked car. I mean, how did you not see that? Everybody else saw it.
6: The guy was trying to cut into traffic.
8: There was a car, had his flashers on, stopped in a lane, but everybody else managed to go around him, and this guy just drove right up his butt.
6: Yeah. Well, anyway, that video just went viral. And
8: because that guy was doing, you know, his report. He caught it live.
6: Have you ever noticed how people in the black community will sometimes shame a guy for being articulate and well-dressed?
0: Yes, I have, as a matter of fact.
6: Yeah, why is that?
0: Well, you know, it's that whole thing about finding some a black candidate back in the day that was clean-cut and articulate, you know, means he could talk good and stuff.
6: There's this video that went viral over the weekend, and it's a black gentleman walking around in a nice men's boutique, kind of like clothing.
8: Oh, yeah.
6: And as he's, and the caption reads...
8: See how they got the words on the door like that? All fancy writing, and it's all carved into the door glass and stuff. That's too expensive. That's going to be... No, don't shop for me there.
6: Well, I think it looks cool.
8: It does.
6: But this video went viral over the weekend, got thousands of shares and retweets and comments, and the caption read, "This is the kind of black guy who hangs out with white people."
8: Oh, boy.
9: We're going to pick out a fit for the first day function of school.
6: It's just... Just a nice dressed black guy, got his shirt tucked into his
8: some
6: pants.
8: Some Dockers and a nice little polo, and it's all tucked in, and... He's looking at suits compared with bow ties.
6: And then when you read the comments, a lot of black people are making fun of him because he's clean and well-dressed.
8: Yeah, how come his pants ain't sagging down below his ass and he ain't got, like, some tattoos and stuff on him?
6: Well, that's kind of what they're insinuating, you know?
8: Yeah, they want that to be the lifestyle.
6: Are they Dockers shaming him?
8: I think they are.
6: I think he was Dockers maxing.
8: Shamed for his big old set of Dockers.
6: I found out about Joe Biden's cancer getting worse over the weekend from the BBC Pigeon News.
8: What do you mean, pigeon news? They fly it in and on pigeons?
6: No, it's P-I-D-G-I-N.
8: It's a way of speaking, the pigeon English.
6: BBC has a news outlet where they speak in broken English so that people in third world, mostly black countries, can understand what the news anchor is saying. I'll read a little of it to you. It reads here, my papa cancer done spread. A done enta in bones. A day very painful and unbearable, says Hunter Biden.
8: Oh, boy.
6: Hunter Biden, the son of former U.S. President Joe Biden, talk say im papa cancer done spread. Hunter Biden.
8: Say it don't or it do spread? It sounds like you said don't.
6: It done spread.
8: It done spread.
6: Hunter Biden for one interview with the BBC. Been get emotional as a day talk about him father health. Cancer day really hard, a talk. A stop to clear him throat. A day really sad to watch.
8: In other words, Biden's cancer has spread and it's very painful.
6: Yeah, that's what he's saying.
8: That's pretty much what he said.
6: Now, laugh all you want, but the BBC Pigeon News, broken English or not, is some of the most accurate reporting I've ever heard.
8: Yeah, they didn't take a side, did they?
6: No, once you get past the broken English, they really break down the story for you.
8: I'll tell you, right now, they're very mad at cancer for attacking Joe Biden. But I guarantee you, if Trump came out and told everybody tomorrow that he's got that exact same kind of cancer, they would applaud cancer. Yay! You go, cancer!
6: Yeah. Hey, speaking of health news, that reminds me, you guys weren't here when we discussed this earlier. AOC really appears to be running for president. The spicy Latina announced she is freezing her eggs. She posted a video of herself injecting herself with medicine into her stomach over the weekend. Apparently, she can't get pregnant or she's trying to put it off, you know?
8: Yeah, I'm pretty sure she realizes
5: There's a window right now. I don't know how long it's going to stay open, but there is an opening. What with Abdul, you know, winning his primary. What's going on in New York with Kamdami? This woman, Ho, what's her name?
6: Hong.
5: That's going on. All of these communists, socialists, Democrat socialists, suddenly just on the upswing. I think she sees this next 2 years. That might be the only window that she has for her particular socialist agenda, because somewhere in the next 2 years, while that window is open, we're going to start seeing more and more of the effects of communist leaders in our local state elections. And like with New York, you're going to see how things are just going from bad to worse in a hurry. By the time you've elected a socialist president like AOC in 2028, by 2032, they're going to be running the other way as fast as they can. Just look what happened with 4 years of Biden. And it would be way worse, if you can imagine that. Worse than Biden?
6: Wow.
5: Woo.
6: Well, in the meantime, AOC, a spicy Latina, can't get pregnant. What do you think about that, Mr. O?
0: Well, maybe she just ain't had the right incentive. You know what I'm saying?
6: Yeah, I was a little surprised. Usually Latinas have no problem getting pregnant.
0: I'd probably get her pregnant from here.
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0: you and it do him good, I'll bet you. Mm, giggity.
1: Poor Jesse.
0: Calm down. Jesse wouldn't share his girl.
1: Do you think Jesse is even with this woman anymore?
0: No.
1: This is an old song, guys.
0: They probably don't even know each other or keep up with each other anymore.
1: Lost touch a long time ago.
0: Yeah, things happen.
1: Jesse's girl might not even be a girl anymore.
0: Yeah, that's possible.
1: She might have had one of those operations. What's it called? An adidectomy?
0: I think that's what it is called.
1: Yeah.
0: Sometimes they do the opposite.
1: Yeah.
0: Anyway, where were we? Back to the real world of Hollywood, celebrity, and showbiz, and that sort of thing. Good times.
1: Mm-mm.
0: So you never did answer no Ted Lasso yet, huh?
1: No, I haven't watched it yet, no.
0: Yeah. Okay. So
1: I like to let a few episodes stack up.
0: I understand.
1: And then, but I don't know. Then again, it's about women's soccer.
0: Yeah.
1: Doesn't it kind of sound like before you even get there that they've already ruined it?
0: But don't you want to see Keeley?
1: No.
0: And what's the guy's name that goes, oi, all the time? Oi. He's like the
1: Ray Fink or Roy.
0: The mean, rough, tough guy.
1: Something. Yeah.
0: I don't know. It's been a long time.
1: Yeah, I haven't watched it in a few years either.
0: Roy.
1: Roy Kent.
0: Roy. Yeah. He goes, oi. He's oi Roy.
1: Oi Roy. Well, yeah, I'll take a gander at it, I guess.
0: Yeah, eventually.
1: Yeah. Anyway, all that being said, a lot of exciting things happening today.
0: I see that. You heard Biden's cancer's back worse than ever, huh?
1: Yeah, we were just talking about it, and it's sad news. I'm not going to dunk on the guy the way they would dunk on Trump if it happened to him.
0: No, but you know it would, and they probably will at some point if he, you know, lives long enough to get prostate cancer. My doctor told me years and years ago when I was still a young lad. He said, if nothing else gets you first, you know, like a pit bull or a bus, your prostate. That's what's going to kill every man on the planet if they live long enough to die from their prostate.
1: Well, that sucks.
0: Because you have one, and for some reason, it's a weakness. Get rid of it.
1: I don't want to die from that.
0: Take it out now.
1: I just want to live forever.
0: Yeah, but you wouldn't want to live without it. You don't want to live with it. Now what are you going to do?
1: That's a good point.
0: Okay.
1: Yeah, what are you going to do?
0: Anyway, Hunter says Joe's cancer spread to the bones. That's not good, you know, and it's very painful. That's not good, and they're doing everything. If his doctors aren't the best in the world, then I want to know whose are. No, right?
1: Well, I think it's pretty obvious. He probably died 5 or 6 years ago. They just have a clone that's
0: kind of seems that way,
1: pretending to be him.
0: Yeah, now they're just getting out in front of it. Yeah, the old prostate thing. Yeah, just watch out.
1: Yeah, Joe's been dead for years, guys.
0: Oh, okay. Oh, earlier this morning when we were chatting about Barbies for some unknown reason, and I couldn't think of which one it was. There's a story out today about the Whitney Houston Barbie because it's maybe just too sexy. What do you think about that?
1: Whitney Houston?
0: The Barbie doll in honor of Whitney Houston.
1: They have a sexy Barbie doll?
0: Well, she looks like Whitney Houston, and she's kind of, you know, curvy like Barbies are, and, you know, that's how it goes.
1: Let's see. Is
0: you looking at her? Let me see her.
1: It doesn't seem that sexy to me. It just looks like Whitney in the 80s, back before she got all,
0: right,
1: cracky or whatever. It doesn't seem that sexy to me. I don't know.
0: That's the doll? That's the Barbie?
1: I think so, yeah.
0: Dang.
1: What about it is too sexy? If you think that's too sexy,
0: it's a very good likeness, is what it is, and she was a very pretty girl.
1: It looks like her, but they didn't make her jugs ginormous or make her like have a ridiculous hourglass shape.
0: Right, maybe that's what it is. It's the realism.
1: It kind of looks relatable. It doesn't.
0: That's it.
1: Wait a second. Do they just trick us into talking about this?
0: Sure did, didn't they?
1: And we've defended it, too.
0: Damn it.
1: I know. Just like that.
0: I hate when that happens.
1: How do you like that?
0: I don't.
1: All right, we now take you to Scottish Parliament, where a member who's definitely not an Indian migrant is declaring rape is a spectrum, and we should ease up on the demonization.
0: Yeah, rape ain't that bad, especially if, you know, you're the raper, not the rapey.
1: A non-binary Indian migrant who somehow holds a 5-year seat in the Scottish Parliament on a 3-year student visa is back with yet another take that makes the average person do a double take. Moni Vananan, that's his name, discussed the demonization of rapists and explained that rape is a spectrum of behavior. More specifically, he said, and I won't do the voice, I think our distaste towards rape is towards rape. It's towards the idea and act of rape, not towards the myth of this monster rapist, because there definitely is a demonization of rape as it is a spectrum. End
0: so
1: quote.
0: You think he'd be okay if somebody was to start raping him and then let's ramp it up and let me know when it turns into being a bad thing.
1: I hope not. There are different types of rape, he says. We all hate rape in the abstract, but maybe stop treating the people who commit it like monsters, he says. The monster rapist is apparently a myth we need to move past. I think if you rape, you are a monster. That's, you know.
0: Ooh, okay. But only if it's like a cat five or a cat four. You know, cat one rape, I mean, that's, come on, what? What's that? That's nothing, right?
1: Well, I hate to even ask, but what is a cat one rape, Billy?
0: Beats me. He's the one that came up with this, it, you know.
1: I get your point, yeah. This is an elected representative in a Western parliament casually reframing one of the most clear-cut violent crimes as something that exists on a nuanced continuum.
0: Mm-hmm.
1: That is hard to wrap your mind around. The same political class that will lecture you for weeks about microaggressions is suddenly very interested in shades of gray when the topic is actual sexual violence.
0: Isn't that amazing? Their microaggressions will stop the world. But rape, you know, take it or leave it. You know, it's kind of this or that.
1: How is it that they're not offended by anything that's actually offensive, but they're offended by everything that's not offensive?
0: That's just how they'll do you.
1: Most functioning societies have managed to agree that forcing sex on someone is wrong, full stop. Turning it into a spectrum conversation is the kind of academic word salad that only gets airtime when the speaker is protected by the right identity checkboxes, and this guy is a gender-neutral foreigner from South Asia.
0: Ugh. I got no use for it.
1: Ordinary people hear this and immediately understand why trust in institutions keeps circling the drain, Billy Ed.
0: Ain't it the truth?
1: Ain't it the truth?
0: Boy, I wish I'd have said that.
1: Well, I said it for you.
0: Oh, okay.
1: Yeah, we're like a team, you know what I mean?
0: Yeah.
1: Yeah. And now I'm going to say this. Billy Ed's favorite synthesizer is the Yamaha DX7.
0: I was a Kawasaki man.
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2: City chapter, okay? So, yeah, I don't think like them at all.
3: Guys, she is 100% running for president.
2: Oh, absolutely.
3: There are so many videos of her being approached by journalists and being told, oh, you're a front runner right now. You're polling in first place for president and this and that. And then she blushes and gushes. I just care about my constituents, she says.
2: Yeah.
3: It's crystal clear she's running for president.
2: Exactly.
3: And by the way, in all these polls, she's in first place for that. She's more popular than Newsom. If she's not running for president, wouldn't that be foolish?
2: Yes, it would.
3: Yeah.
2: Anyway. What about the Pete, Mayor Pete? He's up there in some of the polls.
3: I don't know why black people hate him.
2: I know, but, you know, black people hate Tallarico, too. And yet they'll tell you that Tallarico and Paxton are like neck and neck in Texas.
3: I think it's too late for that. It's too late for them to say no to Tallarico.
2: It's too late.
3: He's the guy.
2: Oh, yeah.
3: Yeah.
2: Well, AOC is making a very serious face now as Ms. Ocasio-Cortez. Look at this. Tell me that's not a I'm running for president face right there.
3: Oh, yeah. Super.
2: See, that's all that
3: super
2: is.
3: Super serious, yeah.
2: So serial.
3: How interesting that her chance to be president and her chance to get Democrats to have a baby kind of fall in the same window of her life. That's a choice she's got to make.
2: Uh-huh. Do it now or forever hold his peace.
3: Oh, by the way, Gen Z's favorite dating move is now coming to a job offer near you.
2: Favorite dating move?
3: Yes, Gen Z's ghosting habit is moving towards the workforce. Fox Business reports the same generation that perfected ghosting on dating apps has brought the habit to work. Hiring managers are reporting a growing number of Gen Z candidates who accept a job offer and then simply disappear.
2: Do they send them paychecks?
3: No paperwork, no first day, no explanation, just radio silence.
2: Show up long enough to make sure they got my direct deposit all lined up and then ghost them.
3: 54% of hiring managers say they've been ghosted by a Gen Z candidate after hiring them.
2: People just don't want to work no more.
3: That's not a few flaky kids. That's more than half.
2: Well, they've been told that they won't have to work. AI will do everything. Robots will do everything. The government will take care of everything. You just sit there and get fatter in your recliner and play video games and eat junk food and let the world go by.
3: I don't quite get it because, I mean, you know, wouldn't you at least just be polite enough to say no thanks or never mind, got a better job offer?
2: Right.
3: But they're just disappearing. Are they that socially inept? Was my generation that bad when we were 15 years younger?
2: Yeah, probably.
3: Well, speaking of ghosts, a big Brazilian study of more than 5,000 adults looked at non-ordinary experiences like hearing voices when no one's there, sensing an unseen presence, sudden overwhelming awe or love, out-of-body moments. Turns out they're way more common than the psychiatric textbooks would have you believe.
2: Yeah, people will sometimes hesitate to bring that up. It's kind of like seeing a UFO or something. People, they won't believe me anyway, but I've had experiences like that. I don't know if the rest of you have or not, and if you haven't, then you'll probably make fun of me. But if you have, then you understand.
3: Like experiences where you think you saw a ghost, that kind of thing?
2: Well, yeah, you feel a presence, things weird, you know, happen around you. I don't think energy dies. When a person dies, that energy doesn't die. It just leaves the physical container.
3: Well, that's very interesting, and I have no idea what to think of it, but it does give us an excuse to play this music.
2: That's all we ever wanted.
3: Is this the scary ghost music? Kinda.
2: It's kind of scary over the rainbow.
3: Oh, I was trying to play theremin music, but it's doing...
2: But it's doing over the rainbow.
3: I know. Anyway, that really ruined the moment.
2: Yeah.
3: The official ledger is interesting. About 20% of people had an immediate negative reaction. Roughly 25% said it caused some suffering or discomfort, but when asked about the long-term effects, 51% said the experience made their life better. Only 15% had lasting negative effects. So if you suddenly think you see a ghost, in the short term, it freaks you out, but in the long term, you seem to enjoy it. Like that time Aunt Patty came back and told you not to marry Greg.
2: Yeah, remember that? And she was naked, which was weird, you know? Because nobody wanted to see Aunt Patty naked.
3: Why would you be naked, though, in your
2: afternoon? Yeah, why would she do something like that?
3: For decades, the official options were basically you're crazy, you're blessed. This study suggests there's a third lane. A lot of ordinary people have weird, hard-to-explain moments, Most of them walk away fine, and more than half eventually decide the whole thing was a net positive.
2: Okay. So well, that's how you want to end it right there.
3: So that doesn't mean there's a voice in your head or that you need a life coach, but, you know, couldn't hurt to get a little therapy.
2: Couldn't hurt. Just stick with that.
3: Yeah. You ever see a ghost, Mr. Kenneth?
2: Probably.
3: Who do you think it was?
2: I don't know. But it was in a hotel room, and they were famous for being, you know, haunted, and so I kind of went with it.
3: Did gay guys have a lot more ghost-like experiences after the 80s?
2: Yes. Stop that. That's rude.
3: I'm just wondering.
2: That's rude.
3: Pretty straightforward question.
2: But yes.
3: All right. We now know that the guy that burned

0: before walking into the church.
1: Yeah, wood that old. That's going to burn fast, man.
0: Made several unsuccessful attempts to get inside and then lit the place up on fire.
1: Mm.
0: Apparently, cops finally collared him this week. It wasn't because of the church. He was caught shoplifting a sandwich and a Coke and an ice cream from a Midtown CVS in the middle of the night.
1: Man, life is, I mean, it's just, everybody's is different, right? I'm going about my day, you go about your days, and that guy, that's his day.
0: On him at the time of the arrest, a notebook with a handwritten chart of planned violence. Categories included murder them, kill them, stab them, make them pay, rape him, completed with tally marks. The words church appeared repeatedly. Rape him. His plan was to rape a guy?
1: I don't get it.
0: Do they contact the guy whose name was under rape him?
2: What level of rape were they going for, though? You know, like a level one or two? Or are they going up into level 4-5?
0: Well, if I don't know the answer, but if you hate rapes, join us Sunday, September 6th, as we bring Operation Comedy Therapy 2026 to the Tejas Brewery. It's going to be a blast, a comedy showcase, all the funniest comedians in Houston.
1: There you go.
0: All proceeds go to Wheelchairs for Warriors.
1: Yay! That's a good time right there.
0: Right, John?
3: Don't forget, boys and girls, to
4: eat it every day.
5: I feel like a cigarette. You can't smoke anymore. It's sad, right? I like smoking because when you smoke, you know what you won't be doing tomorrow. Like kayak. And bungee jumping and bike riding and mountain climbing. I had a hat blow off and a strong wind. I'm like, I'll get another one. I ain't moving for nothing. Sometimes you need a cigarette, though, right? Like after sex, you want a cigarette. You don't roll off someone and go, ooh, that was amazing. Skittles? Would you like a Skittle? How about a Jolly Rancher, baby? You want a Jolly Rancher?

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1: So soon?
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0: Don't look now. I'm Keith Vaughn, back, and I've got more news on very great things happening at Market Streets and United. 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

0: Don't look now. I'm Keith Vaughn, back, and I've got more news on very great things happening at Market Streets and United. Let's get right to it. You know, lots of seasons are great at Market Streets and United. Thanksgiving, Christmas, Halloween, also Hatch Green Chili season is great, and it's here, and they're arriving all the time at Market Street and at United. 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
2: 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There's too much riding on my mind being locked in. Play offense, not defense. If you play hard and you play the game right, nobody really gets on you. They're going to boo you here and there, but if you show them that you care and that you're playing hard, that's what you need to do. Just play the game one way. You hit a ball in the gap, run. Boom, coming in hot.
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0: Plug Now. I'm Keith Vaughn, back, and I've got more news on very great things happening at Market Streets and United. Let's get right to it. You know, lots of seasons are great at Market Streets and United. 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I'm Keith Vaughn, 104.7 The Bear.
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0: Don't look now. I'm Keith Vaughn, back, and I've got more news on very great things happening at Market Streets and United. Let's get right to it. You know, lots of seasons are great at Market Streets and United. Thanksgiving, Christmas, Halloween, also Hatch Green Chili season is great, and it's here, and they're arriving all the time at Market Street and at United. Oh man, so many ways to prepare Hatch Green Chilies. 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I'm Keith Vaughn, 104.7 The Bear.
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1: Oh, hey, don't look now. I'm Keith Vaughn, back, and I've got more news on very great things happening at Market Streets and United. 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

0: the hell are ya?
1: Hey, Keith Vaughn, how the hell are you, brother?
0: Oh, man, I'm still dragging ass. Really, honestly, I'm still kind of dragging ass from the summer's last blast weekend. But what a blast it was, man. What a great, great weekend in Vernon. Man, I'll be talking a lot about summer's last blast, but you know this. We got time killing to do, and one way we do it is with the Bears 3 o'clock threesome. We will play on the way at 3. Oh, hell yeah, here on the Vaughn Show.
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104.7 The Bear. Oh man, what a bummer for many schools. Starts this week. It's gonna be a hot start to school. Yeah, we're heading for a high. Well, what's today's high supposed to be? What? Where are we supposed to top out? All right, 103 right now. 103.

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0: 104.7 The Bear Vaughn Show, starting with a big bear-a-thon. We always do here on The Vaughn Show. Vaughn Durage all gathered back after a crazy busy weekend. I counted. I went to Vernon and back to the falls on 7 different occasions over the weekend. 7 different times. I am not joking, man. Yeah, lots of miles on the rides, no doubt. But what a great weekend it was. And I have got a number of things I want to talk about when it comes to summer's last blast. First up, want to let you know, we have already got the video of the event. We got the content up over at Keith Vaughn's Flying Circus on YouTube. That's the Keith Vaughn channel. You'll see it right there. Longest drag in Texas. Summer's last blast in Vernon. Yeah, some of the footage from our vantage points by the Bear 104x4. Some from the roof of my 57 Ford. Some out the window of the 57 Ford. And it was a good time, man. I got lots of stories to tell. We're ready. We got it. It's back. Oh, I was looking at it moments ago, and yeah, I think this is going to be a tough one. I really do. Bears, 3 o'clock threesome. We play on the way at 3. 104.
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0: Yeah, The Bear, the official radio station of summer's last blast, was all over Vernon this weekend. And man, I met many from the Bear Nation. I might have met you. One of the people I met this weekend is one of our regular players of the Bears 3 o'clock threesome. Also, a very consistent winner playing the Bears 3 o'clock threesome, Joshua Williamson. Met Joshua this weekend over in Verdun right before the cruise fired off. Great meeting, Joshua. I met a lot of folks over the weekend. We'll be talking more about some other people that we got to put a face with the name. And we'll do that on the way. But know this, we play Texoma's favorite radio game. I bet Joshua is ready to play. It's on the way. Bears 3 o'clock threesome. 104.7 The Bear. Bear what? Hey, don't look now. I'm Keith Vaughn, back, and I've got more news on very great things happening at Market Streets and United. Let's get right to it. You know, lots of seasons are great at Market Streets and United. Thanksgiving, Christmas, Halloween, also Hatch Green Chili season is great, and it's here, and they're arriving all the time at Market Street and at United. Oh man, so many ways to prepare Hatch Green Chilies. You can stuff them and throw them on the grill. You can just cut them up and put them on the grill. 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Oh, and it's back to school season too, and Market Street and United have got you covered for great breakfasts and packed lunch items for the kids. Oh yeah, there's a lot more greatness happening at Market Street and United. I'm Keith Vaughn, 104.7 The Bear.
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0: 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Three songs, one connection. You figure it out. This is the Bears 3 o'clock threesome.
1: Yeah, let's get it on. Man, I'm ready. It's time to play Texoma's favorite

radio game. You know what it is. That would be the Bears 3 o'clock threesome. And we always play on the Bears Facebook. Yeah, find the Bears Facebook soon. You'll see the Bears 3 o'clock threesome posts about our three songs today. When you think you finally have figured out what the connection is, you respond there with a reply post of your own with the answer, and whoever is first, well, they are deemed the very respected winner in the Bears 3 o'clock threesome. There is tons of worthy adulation that should be showered upon them for their prowess and badassery playing the Bears 3 o'clock threesome. So let's go. Here's how we play our freaky game. We got three Bears songs, and we play them back to back to back. Songs on their own, yeah, great. Together, greater. Because there is a connection. When you think you know what that connection is, let us know on the Bears Facebook 3 o'clock threesome post. When song two fires off, we'll start listing the songs in the Bears 3 o'clock threesome post. Now, song one, Temple of the Dog on the Bear.

104, 7 of Bears, 3 o'clock, threesome. We're underway. That's our first song. It's Temple of the Dog with Hunger Strike. We're about to list the songs in the Bears 3 o'clock threesome post on the Bears Facebook. And that's where you give us your response, answer, your reply, and whoever is first, well, they're the winner. Connect. Temple of the Dog, Hunger Strike. To this from Kenny Wayne Shepherd on the Bears 3 o'clock threesome.

Black Threesome. Oh, can you tell it's going down right now? That's our second song, Deja Voodoo, Kenny Wayne Shepherd. And before that, Hunger Strike, Temple of the Dog. Now, connect those two songs to our third song. What could be the connection? Here is Toto.

104.7 The Bears, 3 o'clock threesome. That is Hold the Line from Toto. And before that, Kenny Wayne Shepherd, Deja Voodoo. And we started with Temple of the Dog and Hunger Strike. A Speak of the Devil. We got our winner. We were just talking about Joshua Williamson. Joshua gets the victory today, immediately with the answer. Dogs. We would have taken canine. Either one, dogs. Let's break it down, shall we? Our first song, Hunger Strike, Temple of the Dog. Then you've got Kenny Wayne Shepherd, a breed of dog. And our third song, Hold the Line from Toto, a very famous dog. So, Joshua Williamson gets the victory today. Congratulations, Joshua. Man, you get to enjoy those bragging rights all the way until we play again Wednesday. The Bears 3 o'clock threesome. 104.7 The Bear.

0: now. I'm Keith Vaughn, back, and I've got more news on very great things happening at Market Streets and United. Let's get right to it. You know, lots of seasons are great at Market Streets and United. Thanksgiving, Christmas, Halloween, also Hatch Green Chili season is great, and it's here, and they're arriving all the time at Market Street and at United. Oh man, so many ways to prepare Hatch Green Chilies. You can stuff them and throw them on the grill. You can just cut them up and put them on the grill. 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Oh yeah, there's a lot more greatness happening at Market Streets and United. I'm Keith Vaughn, 104.7 The Bear.
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1: You the man.
0: Yeah, summer's last blast weekend was fantastic and a great time. Man, there were so many positive things over the weekend. Just made me smile. You need to check out our video of summer's last blast, the Nostalgia Cruise Night. We got that video up. Hit the Keith Vaughn YouTube channel, Keith Vaughn's Flying Circus. I want you to check out the young lady that sang the national anthem at summer's last blast. I neglected to get her name, but she did a tremendous, faithful job of the national anthem. And if anybody knows who she is, put her name in the comments. All right, we want to give her some credit. She did a great job with the anthem. Yeah, really good job with the anthem. We appreciate that. So if you know who she is, we want to know her name. Put that in the comments over at Keith Vaughn's Flying Circus on YouTube. Look it up there. We got the longest drag in Texas, summer's last blast video up and ready. I got more comments from summer's last blast. More comments about the national anthem on the way. 104s. Oh, hey, don't look now. I'm Keith Vaughn, back, and I've got more news on very great things happening at Market Streets and United. Let's get right to it. You know, lots of seasons are great at Market Streets and United. Thanksgiving, Christmas, Halloween, also Hatch Green Chili season is great, and it's here, and they're arriving all the time at Market Street and at United. Oh man, so many ways to prepare Hatch Green Chilies. 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You can just cut them up and put them on the grill. 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Oh yeah, there's a lot more greatness happening at Market Street and United. I'm Keith Vaughn, 104.7 The Bear.
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0: I'm Keith Vaughn. Yeah, the bear just back from Vernon and summer's last blast weekend. We got the video of the nostalgia cruise night up on the Keith Vaughn YouTube channel. Keith Vaughn's Flying Circus. I'm asking everyone to let me know who the girl is that sings the national anthem before the cruising starts. It's summer's last blast this year. She did a great job. But I couldn't help but notice that right down the street at the intersection by the courthouse, there are three genuine dumbasses walking across the street as the national anthem is being sung. Yeah, the girl is singing the national anthem, and these three idiots are just strolling across the street, man, like they got someplace to damn be. Everybody was looking around like, are you seeing this? Are you seeing this? Oh, yeah, I saw it. I saw it. We got it on video. Yeah, we do. And if you know who they are, put their names in the comments, too. We're ready. Big Bearathon on the way. Vaughn's Vault at 420 on the way on the Vaughn Show. 104.7 The Bear and Bear. Oh, hey, don't look now. I'm Keith Vaughn, back, and I've got more news on very great things happening at Market Streets and United. Let's get right to it. You know, lots of seasons are great at Market Streets and United. Thanksgiving, Christmas, Halloween, also Hatch Green Chili season is great, and it's here, and they're arriving all the time at Market Street and at United. Oh man, so many ways to prepare Hatch Green Chilies. You can stuff them and throw them on the grill. You can just cut them up and put them on the grill. 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Oh yeah, there's a lot more greatness happening at Market Street and United. I'm Keith Vaughn, 104.7 The Bear.
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0: 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You know it. I'm Keith Vaughn.
1: You're the man.
0: And when we hit 420 or roughly 420, that's the time that we venture deep. I mean deep into the Bear Music Library for a track we just don't play all the time. You ready? Time for the Bear's track from Vaughn's Vault. Now we'll punch in our security code. Hopefully we can get in.
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0: All right, that's good news. I'm Keith Vaughn. My sponsor, Downtown Wheel Alignment, 1015 Ohio and Downtown. Downtown Wheel Alignment. Man, we are taking the long way around for this birthday remembrance. A man who contributed a lot to music and rock and roll in general. Clarence Leonidas Fender, known as Leo Fender, born on this date, August 10, 1909. The guy who invented the Fender Broadcaster, Telecaster, and Stratocaster, a guitar that has been a big part of rock and roll. So, to remember Leo Fender, how about a guy who loved playing Fender guitars? Here's a unreleased version, previously unreleased version from 1984 of The Sky Is Crying, Stevie Ray Vaughan on his Leo Fender guitar. The Bear's track from Vaughn's Vault, 104.7 The Bear.
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0: 104.7 The Bear, previously unheard, unreleased version of Stevie Ray's The Sky Is Crying, played on his Fender Strat. Or is it a Telecaster? I'm not sure. It's a Fender. And today, Leo Fender's birthday. Born on this day back in 1909. Leo died back in 1991. He was 81. It was working right up into the end, but Parkinson's got the guy. We're remembering Leo today here on The Vaughn Show. More tales from summer's last blast. We'll get to them. Also, we're getting close, man. Bears 5 o'clock rush hour. Getting off and going home. Ending Monday on the way on 104. Oh, hey, don't look now. I'm Keith Vaughn, back, and I've got more news on very great things happening at Market Streets and United. Let's get right to it. You know, lots of seasons are great at Market Streets and United. Thanksgiving, Christmas, Halloween, also Hatch Green Chili season is great, and it's here, and they're arriving all the time at Market Street and at United. Oh man, so many ways to prepare Hatch Green Chilies. You can stuff them and throw them on the grill. You can just cut them up and put them on the grill. You can make sauce out of Hatch Green Chilies, and they've got many more great ideas on how you can hook up your family with Hatch Green Chilies right now at Market Street and at United. Oh, and it's back to school season too, and Market Street and United have got you covered for great breakfasts and packed lunch items for the kids. Oh yeah, this and a lot more greatness happening at Market Street and United. I'm Keith Vaughn, 104.7 The Bear.
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0: 104.7 The Bear Vaughn Show, back in the Bear Cave. Hell yeah, I'm Keith Vaughn. Hey, look, we love Vernon. We love taking the Bear 104x4 out. But man, it's always great to get back in here where every button does what you expect it to do. Oh, there's no air conditioning to deal with, and all the complications of a long-distance radio broadcast. And while we were there, I got to meet another longtime Bear listener, a young man named Jackson. Jackson, who showed up, and Jackson was busting out his new Harley Davidson. I'm not sure how many miles, but not hardly any. But it was great to meet Jackson, hook him up with a Bear paw and claw sticker too. Very nice. More tales from Vernon Summers' last blast on the way. Oh, hey, don't look now. I'm Keith Vaughn, back, and I've got more news on very great things happening at Market Streets and United. Let's get right to it. You know, lots of seasons are great at Market Streets and United. Thanksgiving, Christmas, Halloween, also Hatch Green Chili season is great, and it's here, and they're arriving all the time at Market Street and at United. Oh man, so many ways to prepare Hatch Green Chilies. You can stuff them and throw them on the grill. You can just cut them up and put them on the grill. You can make sauce out of Hatch Green Chilies, and they've got many more great ideas on how you can hook up your family with Hatch Green Chilies right now at Market Street and at United. Oh, and it's back to school season too, and Market Street and United have got you covered for great breakfasts and packed lunch items for the kids. Oh yeah, there's a lot more greatness happening at Market Street and United. I'm Keith Vaughn, 104.7 The Bear.
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Where Tex Alma goes home with Keith Vaughn. 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

one on murder, and the judge's gavel fell. Jury found him guilty, gave him 16 years in hell.

104.7 The Bears, 5 o'clock rush hour. Man, I've got stories, more of them, from summer's last blast in Vernon. Another story on the way on The Bear.

0: 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Yeah, Vaughn Show. I'm Keith Vaughn.
1: You're the man.
0: We had a fantastic weekend in Vernon at Summer's Last Blast. We've got the Summer's Last Blast Nostalgic Cruise Night video up on the Keith Vaughn YouTube channel, Keith Vaughn's Flying Circus. Check out the Nostalgic Cruise Night Summer's Last Blast video. Check out the great job the young lady did singing the national anthem. We're trying to get her name, give her some credit. So if you know who sang it, get over there and check out that video. Leave her name in the comments. We wanna give her some accolades for a very, very, very good job with the national anthem. We're rolling through it. A marathon rolling home. Bears, 5 o'clock rush hour, 104.7 The Bear.

104.7 The Bears, 5 o'clock rush hour. Hell yeah, into the workday, getting off, and we are heading to the house. And I've got more stories from Summer's Last Blast on the way on The Bear.

0: 104.7 The Bears 5 o'clock rush hour. Another big bear-a-thon for rolling home after working all day. And don't forget, we've got a Vaughn heat advisory still in effect this afternoon. Yeah, we had a Vaughn heat advisory in effect over the weekend in Vernon. Summer's last blast. Thank goodness for air conditioning. Yeah, more on that later, too. But yeah, what a great time at Summer's Last Blast. Met so many cool people. I mean, it was over the top. I mean, just, man, my cup runneth over with awesome folks. Very nice people. Now, I may get these names wrong because I'm the worst at remembering names, but there were two young guys that, they were kind of standing off behind the bear truck for quite a while, kind of observing what was going on with the bear broadcast. During a break in the action, one of them came over and very quiet, man. He says, "Hey, you're with the bear, right?" Yeah. Well, when he figured out I was Keith with the bear, wow. Made his day. We hooked him up with bear paw and claw stickers, him and his buddy. And we took some selfies, did some, I think it was a TikTok video. Now, I think I got these names wrong, but they could be right. I want to say Quentin and Andrew, but that may be wrong. But I'm sure these guys, if they're listening, they know exactly who I'm talking about. And it was very cool meeting you guys. Hope you had a great Summer's Last Blast. Man, you helped us have a great Summer's Last Blast in Vernon. Yeah, the official radio station of Summer's Last Blast. 104.7 The Bear. 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

0: 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In the Bear's 5 o'clock rush hour, I'm Keith Vaughn.
1: You're the man.
0: Saw on the news and read online where some of the Wichita County commissioners, they traveled to tour a man camp. They went down to Dickens County to check out a man camp. These are the housing units that they're using for the workers at these data centers. And you know, if we have a data center being put in here, there's going to be a man camp involved. You know, a housing area for the employees, the workers. You know, and they went to Dickens County. You know, I think they could have just whipped over here to Wilbarger County, because while I was in Vernon this weekend, I got a little disoriented and I drove up the wrong street and made a bad turn and wound up, yeah, in a man camp. So, yeah, there's one just over in Wilbarger, too. Matter of fact, there's man camps going in everywhere. Everywhere. Let's go. We're ready. More time killing. And we got D. Snyder with a Bear Daily House of Haircut. Let's get loud on the way with D right about 6 on 1. Oh, hey, don't look now. I'm Keith Vaughn, back, and I've got more news on very great things happening at Market Streets and United. Let's get right to it. You know, lots of seasons are great at Market Streets and United. Thanksgiving, Christmas, Halloween, also Hatch Green Chili season is great, and it's here, and they're arriving all the time at Market Street and at United. Oh man, so many ways to prepare Hatch Green Chilies. You can stuff them and throw them on the grill. You can just cut them up and put them on the grill. 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Oh yeah, there's a lot more greatness happening at Market Street and United. I'm Keith Vaughn, 104.7 The Bear.
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0: That's Sammy Hagar the Horrible, commemorating the anniversary of the release of the film Heavy Metal on your daily House of Hair cut. 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

0: 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I'm Keith Vaughn.
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0: 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Why don't you do something positive when you fire Vaughn's parting shot? Well, today it's going to be positive. Right before 7, Vaughn's parting shot on the Bear.

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0: 104.7 The Bear Vaughn Show. I'm Keith Vaughn. Now I'm about to fire up a very positive Vaughn's parting shot. Right before 7, that's on the way. But look, I'm going to get a bit negative right now over something that I heard through the grapevine went down in Vernon this weekend. What I'm understanding from certain individuals in the know is that a very small minority, but a small group of the hotels and motels in Vernon, around Vernon, did not honor reservations that some of the cruisers had made last year. Why would they not do that? Well, they're getting data center business, and people are in those rooms long-term. They don't want to kick them out to let a cruiser in there for a weekend. So they didn't honor some of the reservations. Oh, that was not a good thing to do. There are those who know this, who are not thrilled about that behavior. Yeah, wait to hear from them. Let's go. We're ready. Got Vaughn's parting shot on the way right before 7 here. Oh, hey, don't look now. I'm Keith Vaughn, back, and I've got more news on very great things happening at Market Streets and United. Let's get right to it. You know, lots of seasons are great at Market Streets and United. Thanksgiving, Christmas, Halloween, also Hatch Green Chili season is great, and it's here, and they're arriving all the time at Market Street and at United. Oh man, so many ways to prepare Hatch Green Chilies. You can stuff them and throw them on the grill. You can just cut them up and put them on the grill. You can make sauce out of Hatch Green Chilies, and they've got many more great ideas on how you can hook up your family with Hatch Green Chilies right now at Market Street and at United. Oh, and it's back to school season too, and Market Street and United have got you covered for great breakfasts and packed lunch items for the kids. Oh yeah, there's a lot more greatness happening at Market Street and United. I'm Keith Vaughn, 104.7 The Bear.
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1: You're the man.
0: I want to take this opportunity right now to thank the Vernon Street Machines and Classics Association for another spectacular summer's last blast. They got a very well-tuned machine with this summer's last blast. Every year, the Vernon Street Machines, the Classics Association, they pull it off, and there's a lot of stuff to be done. And it happens not only on the weekend, that first one in August, it also happens throughout the year, the planning and getting things put together, getting approvals. It's a big event, a huge event. And Terry Steele and his crew do a fantastic job. The Bear was right next to the Vernon Street Machines and Classics Association's trailer for a all weekend. They were monster accommodating, with electric power, with cold drinks, and their big Porticool fan, and most of all, just hanging out and having great conversation. Just hats off to the great job of the Vernon Street Machines and Classics Association. Let's go, Vaughn's parting shot. Next. Oh, hey, don't look now. I'm Keith Vaughn, back, and I've got more news on very great things happening at Market Streets and United. Let's get right to it. You know, lots of seasons are great at Market Streets and United. Thanksgiving, Christmas, Halloween, also Hatch Green Chili season is great, and it's here, and they're arriving all the time at Market Street and at United. Oh man, so many ways to prepare Hatch Green Chilies. You can stuff them and throw them on the grill. You can just cut them up and put them on the grill. You can make sauce out of Hatch Green Chilies, and they've got many more great ideas on how you can hook up your family with Hatch Green Chilies right now at Market Street and at United. Oh, and it's back to school season too, and Market Street and United have got you covered for great breakfasts and packed lunch items for the kids. Oh yeah, there's a lot more greatness happening at Market Street and United. I'm Keith Vaughn, 104.7 The Bear.
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104.7 A Bear. Oh, check out, man. Check out why everybody's freaking out over Walton and Johnson tomorrow morning on The Bear. And-

0: Seven of Bear Kiss with a curtain drop on the Vaughn Show, and we're ready. Or are we ready? I think we're ready. Steve Gorman and the Bears Rock Knights on the way at 7. Let's get it. Let's fire it. Vaughn's parting shot. Vaughn's parting shot is the opinion of Keith Vaughn only, and not necessarily the opinion of the staff and the management of 104.7 The Bear. Man, sometimes all it takes to get you back on track, shake you out of whatever rut you're in, is a little motivational speech. You know, a little encouragement, you might say. Well, I felt that this weekend from the Bear Nation in Vernon. I really did. It was what I needed this weekend. It was great getting out of the Bear Cave, getting out and meeting you, that Bear Nation, the Bear listeners, talking to you one-on-one, hearing what you've got to say, what's on your mind, what your questions are, hearing your thanks, your great jobs, and keep it ups. Man, it meant a lot, and it gave me a really, really good feeling at the end of that cruise on Saturday night. All of the great people I saw and ran into, all of the encouragement, all the thanks. Man, sometimes in this business, you wonder if you're making a dent, if you're making any impact, if anybody cares. Well, after this weekend in Vernon, yeah, my mind is at ease, and I appreciate everybody who came by and had kind words. Thank you. And with that, we'll fire at Vaughn's parting shot. Hey, as always, thanks for listening to 104.7 The Bear. Have a great night tonight. Be cool and polite to everybody. And come on back for more Vaughn Show tomorrow, starting at 2 on The Bears 2 for Tuesday. Hey, till then, take care.
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